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1: Cody Johnson, 98.5 The Bull. This is KC. I just did something, and I was wondering, does everybody else do this, or is it just me? It could be just me. But I Google something, and then when I want to click on it, I scroll down past the sponsored links, and I go to the regular link. Do you do that, or am I just the insane person? I don't know why. I mean, I guess I could click on it and be like, hey, look, your sponsorship worked. But I'm like, no, yuck. Don't advertise at me. Whatever. I'm weird. Here's I Hope, Gabby Barrett. This is The Bull.

There's Luke Combs at 98.5 The Bull. And tomorrow morning, Tig and Daniel, you know they've got tickets for you to go see Luke Combs. Not until April 3rd, but it's down in Dallas at AT&T Stadium. That is going to be an amazing show. So you got to win the bullfight, 7:40 tomorrow with Tig and Daniel. Here's Zach Topp. Blaine.

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0: There's Shaboozy at 98.5 The Bull. This is KC. So this is cool. This T-Mobile sweepstakes for Friday night 5G lights. They're trying to support small towns, small town football here in Oklahoma. Schools with under 150,000 people in the community, the population, can put in for the sweepstakes. 70 did so far, and two have already won. McAllister and Bristow, where I live. Go Bristow Purple Pirates. They're going to upgrade, do some things at the stadium in McAllister. And same thing with Bristow, Hafer Field. They're going to upgrade the press box and sound and video systems. Yeah, we need to do that. More plans could, an indoor practice field. That'd be cool. Anyway, if you are part of a high school in a smaller town, you have until, I think, midnight to enter the sweepstakes for your school. I just saw the link at newson6.com. It goes to, let's see. Oh, yeah, it's just T-Mobile.com. And you'll see it right there, Friday Night Lights. That's easy.
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Pretty sweet. 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

This is Riley Green at 98.5 The Bull. This is KC. Just a reminder, get up early. 6:40, the giveaway with Tig and Daniel. That's early for me. Sorry. I work nights, so I never listen to that part of the show. I'm just on their podcast, which is on our app, by the way. But anyway, if you're up that early, 6:40, win with Tig and Daniel. You could win some tickets to go see Max McNown at Hard Rock on October 3rd. Right now, here's Kane Brown, Woman, Hot Country Nights on the Bull. Hey, it's not.

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0: It's Ellen Morgan at 98.5 The Bull. I'm KC. So I watched a couple things the last couple of days. I watched Lanterns last night, the new Green Lantern show. It's on HBO Max with what's-his-name, Kyle Chandler is in it. And it was great. It was great. I don't know much about Green Lantern stuff. I'm more of a Marvel guy. I mean, I know a little bit. It's got the ring and can do lots of cool stuff and fly. But the show is great. I thought it was awesome. Now, I did watch a movie that I was really excited about. My wife was at work last night, so I'm like, I'm going to watch something that she wouldn't want to watch, like a horror or a sci-fi movie. The Last House. Have you seen this? I think it's on Netflix. The first hour of it, I was totally in. And then the last, 52 minutes of it, I thought it was just terrible. Oh, I couldn't wait for it to end. You know what? I'm not a person to tell you not to watch something because, you know, you may enjoy it, but I think it was just really dumb. So just to let you know, if you watch it, you're not getting that hour, 52 minutes back. Luke Combs, Josh Ross, Jelly Roll, Hardy, Eric Church, Tim McGraw, and Morgan Wallen with MacArthur on the way too.
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This is KC. Megan Maroney. Did you go to the Megan Maroney show Saturday night? I'm going to play Medicine. Come on. Plus MacArthur from Tim McGraw, Eric Church, Hardy, and Morgan Wallen. But right now, Jelly Roll. Let me

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Community

0: 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The Bull. Did you go to the show Saturday night? So many great pictures on my feed and on our Facebook page. So much pink. So much pink and so many white boots. I heard the show was unbelievable. George Burge, Luke Bryan, John Party, Ella Langley with Be Her coming up too.
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passenger seat, knowing that he couldn't have the toy till his nuggets were gone. A green traffic light turned straight to red. I

George Burns and Luke Bryan at 98.5 The Bull. This is KC, and it's almost time for the moment you've been waiting for all day. The top three at 9. I'm going to count down the top three songs from The Bull today right at 9 o'clock. Is Ella Langley's Be Her. It's she.

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5: And welcome to the Top 3 at 9. I'm KC on Hot Country Nights. This is where I count down the top 3 songs from The Bull today. And not surprised that Lainey Wilson is in the top 3. You know, she's breaking records everywhere. She broke the record for Illinois State Fair Grandstand, over 15,000 fans. Iowa State Fair Grandstand, 17,360 fans were there, beating out Chris Stapleton's previous record. She's crushing it. She's Lainey Wilson. Here's Phone Keys Wallet, number 3, top 3 at 9 on The Bull.

Combs, Rethink Some Things. 98.5, The Bull. I'm KC. That's number two in the top three at 9. Oh, yeah, and don't forget, tomorrow morning, 7:40, you could win some tickets to go see Luke Combs. Did you see Luke when he was at OU, when he was at Norman? Well, this would be awesome. It's not until April 3rd he's going to be down in Dallas at the AT&T Stadium, which is going to be sick to see a Luke Combs show there. But, yeah, you can win free tickets if you win the bullfight tomorrow morning, 7:40. Tiger Day. Here we are at number one. It's Move On. Kevin Powers, Shaboozey. Top three at 9. Hot Country Nights. Bull.

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0: There's Luke Bryan on 98.5 The Bull. This is KC on Hot Country Nights. Do you like the music I play on Hot Country Nights? Do you think there are other artists that I should play? Do you like the songs that I'm playing or dislike some of the songs I play? Let us know. 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Jelly Roll, Riley Green, Co Wetzel, and Ella Langley is Jaded on the way, too.
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That is Jelly Roll on 98.5 The Bull. I wonder if anybody ever calls him Jelly Man. You know, like Finding Nemo. Whoa, Jelly Man. Maybe not. This is one of my favorite songs. I love that Riley Green thought this is such a Toby Keith song, sent it to his family. They loved it. And instead of just sampling some Toby, they want to put Toby on the song. Think as you drunk. Riley Green is on 98.5 The Bull.

0: 98.5 The Bull. This is KCS, Luke Combs. Oh, remember, you can win Luke Combs tickets tomorrow with Tig and Daniel, 7:40, The Bullfight. Oh, and speaking of Tig and Daniel, Saturday, make sure you plan on coming out to the big Tulsa area United Way, 6th and Main, block party. It's a big family festival, kids zone. T-Town Taco is going to be there. And Tig and Daniel will be there from 8 to noon. And there's an archway that this is really cool. Price Family Properties, good people. 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So find out more, of course, at our website, thebulltulsa.com. But just plan on coming out Saturday, 6th and Main downtown, for not only Tig and Daniel, but United Way, of course. Thomas Rhett on the way, John Party, and Morgan Wallen with Posty. I ain't coming back on the way, too.
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G Friday Night Lights thing they've got going on. It's a sweepstakes for cities with less than 150,000 people and celebrating Friday Night Lights and high school football, these small communities. And they drew the sweepstakes. Two winners already, McAllister and Bristow, which is so awesome. They get a bunch of money from T-Mobile to help the stadium or whatever they want to do with it. So anyway, I'm going back to Purple Pirate Land. I hope to see you tomorrow night on Hot Country Nights at 98.5. The Bull. Here's John Party, Boots.

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1: Man, the other day I was thinking about a hobby that we've just got to do, Tighe, and I don't think it would cost much money. You'd get in the great outdoors, and it'd probably be a lot of fun. Why don't we get us some of those gold mining pans? I've always wanted to try that.
2: You never panned for gold?
1: No, and neither have you.
2: I've done it like 10 times.
1: Bull.
2: I swear.
1: When have you ever panned for gold?
2: You know, like how I'm alive?
1: Yeah. Not for long, though, it sounds like. You panned for gold?
2: I really have, like many times in my life. I don't know. We would go to like these places and...
1: Who's we?
2: Like my family when I was a young boy. And we would go out into these like creeks and stuff, and you dig up some of the earth.
1: Uh-huh.
2: And you shake the dirt out and you see if there's any gold in it.
1: So did you ever find anything?
2: Man, we only found... No, it was like... Just like, I don't even... You wouldn't call it nuggets. It's almost like flakes, and it was worth nothing.
1: But you found gold.
2: Yeah.
1: Your dad might have told you it was worth nothing, but meanwhile, the minute y'all went back to the hotel, this guy hit the old pawn shop. What we ought to do, get your little son, and let's get us a little gold nugget from somewhere and plant it and let him think he's found a gold nugget.
2: Oh, man, that's a good idea. That's pretty fun.
1: Wouldn't that be awesome?
2: That would be.
1: And not, don't break his heart with that fool's gold. I mean, where do you get your hands on a little gold nugget?
2: I don't know, man. I mean, I don't know if you take a ring and crush it up into bits.
1: For a kid your son's age, I don't think there would be any more excitement in life than to go gold panning or whatever, and you find a little tiny nugget.
2: And you actually find some, yeah. Mm-hmm. Yeah, we could do that. I like that idea.
1: And you get some exercise.
2: Yeah.
1: I don't know. Where would we go around here? Like the Arkansas River?
2: Find a little creek somewhere, and then you dig up some of the earth under the creek, and then you...
1: Yeah, we'd have to go to a creek.
2: Check that thing out.
1: Because I just saw they did the water levels, they studied the water and a lot of E. coli in the Arkansas River right now. So you'd probably find some nuggets, just not the kind you want. Talking about fakies.
2: Yeah, I understand. I get it.
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3: Extremely hot day underway. Temperatures will be near 100 by lunchtime with highs to about 106. Edenex values will be 110 and higher. We might see some scattered showers and storms later today and into tonight. A few of those storms could be strong. Rain chances will linger into tomorrow morning, and the summer heat continues on. From the Bob Mills Weather Center, I'm News on 6 meteorologist Stacia Knight.
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1: Alan Cron is with us from News on 6, but you have a weird schedule, Alan.
2: Hey.
1: You got to get up and do the news weather, and then you wake up at like 2 a.m., and then you go to bed like a vampire at like 3:30 p.m. or something.
2: Not quite that significant, but
1: like,
2: yeah.
1: Are you allowed to see sunlight stuff? So like if you went to Oktoberfest, you'd get there like 4 and you'd be out of there about 4:17.
2: I'm pretty close to it.
3: Do you think that they charge Tig to get in? Or do you think because his grandfather was such a vicious war hero for the Germans in World War II that they don't even charge him? There must have some museum or something dedicated.
2: Tig, you don't have to put up with this.
3: What did you say you called him? Poppy Fuhrer?
1: My granddad, this is what he does. I never served in the military, but my dad did, and then my grandfathers and all that.
2: Yeah.
1: And he says they fought for the Germany side.
2: Right.
1: Which is nonsense.
2: I know. I've heard him many times.
3: Yeah. So you know the story of Poppy Fuhrer. When he was 17.
2: Daniel.
3: He went over to Germany and lied about how old he was so he could join the German army.
2: Daniel, that's not true.
3: It is true.
2: No, you're just making all this stuff up.
3: Guys wearing that silly scarf, flying that plane, Red Bear and all that stuff?
2: No, that's not true.
3: And his great-great-grandfather, I think, is the guy that assassinated Franz Ferdinand.
2: You just need to stop.
3: Which started World War
2: I. Stop right now.
1: Yeah, why? What is the attack on the pedigree of my family?
3: What do you mean? Are you ashamed of their military history?
1: Well, it's just not true. So.
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3: Hey, what's up? 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
1: You got any old people habits, Tig?
2: Yes, of course.
1: What do you have? You're getting on up there. You're not quite old yet, but you're getting on up there. Mm-hmm. What is your old guy habit?
2: Well, it's a habit like when you get a pain and you don't know what it is. Like I'm starting to get, you know, I have a buddy, he's torn his back. Like, what is it with all these guys getting back pain now? Like that to me would be like, hey, we're aging a little bit. I had to get those readers now. Mm-hmm. And I went even a step further. I got that rope you put on it.
1: Oh, to wear around your neck.
2: Yeah, so you can wear it around your neck when you go to restaurants and do all that, yeah.
1: I think I have an old person habit. I love to eat dinner really early. I've gone to Texas Roadhouse and had to wait for the early bird special to start. And I think it starts at like 4:30. So if I'm there at 4, I got to wait 30 minutes. I'd eat at 3:30 if I could.
2: Okay, you can, but okay, go ahead.
1: There's some old person habits that people should adopt. One is saying nice things to strangers. There's some old, you know, people that are older and cranky, but a lot of times they're like nice to you. They'll compliment you. Do you like to receive a compliment from an old gent?
2: I don't think that's happened to me, to be honest. I bet ladies get it, but not me.
1: One grandma once said, don't wash the dishes. If you're the one cooking, make the eaters wash them. I would eat Sunday dinner at my grandmama's house almost every Sunday growing up, but I didn't get to eat with her. You know why? She was doing this old school thing where she stood up the whole time while everybody else ate.
2: What is that all about?
1: Well, to me, it was normal. And then looking back on it, now I feel terrible. I was like, what am I letting this lady stand up the whole time for? She's just watching everybody.
2: Like a guard.
1: Like a waitress.
2: You know
1: what? At the end of the day, then she would eat. Another old person thing, if you're not going out the rest of the night, go ahead and change into those pajamas. Be comfortable. Mm. I got a bad habit. I just stay in these jeans, buddy, till time to go to bed.
2: I do, too. I don't want an extra change. That was when I was growing up, man. I had to do that thing when we would go to church, put on an outfit, and then get home, and because it was our nice outfit, had to change. It was the bane of my existence, so I'm the same way.
1: Well, people like to begin the morning with a stretching routine. We should all be doing that.
2: Yeah.
1: When's the last time you stretched it out there, buddy?
2: Did it this morning.
1: You got up and stretched.
2: I did.
1: I do not believe you.
2: What do you mean you don't believe me?
1: I believe you might have sat up in the bed and maybe...
2: Yes.
1: Did your arms, but I don't think you got up and did a full stretching routine.
2: No, I didn't
1: routine.
2: Do a stretch routine.
1: Okay.
2: What is stretching, by the way? Why do we like that? Even a cat will stretch.
1: Mm-hmm. Big. So when a cat or dog stretches, you've got to go big stretch or it doesn't count.
2: Okay. I've never heard of such a thing, but...
1: So when you see your dog stretching, you don't go, that's a big stretch.
2: No, I never have uttered those words. Want to?
1: Yes.
2: Yeah.
1: It's Tig and Daniel. You got an old person habit?
3: Yeah, I do exactly what y'all do.
1: What's
3: that? My wife thinks I am bonkers, keeping my jeans on until the very end of the night.
1: Yeah, women get home, they change, Tig. They don't seem to mind changing right into their pajamas or whatever. Why do all of us just leave our stuff on all night? I'm laying on the couch, fully dressed still, from the day's work clothes.
3: Yep. Yeah, I'm doing her a favor, but she's like, what are you doing? Like, the second they walk in, they're in pajamas or comfy clothes, and I'm just sitting in my jeans and, you know, my collared shirt from the office day and just watching football and hanging out. But she's just like, what are you doing?
1: I think it's because we're lazy, Tig. That's why I don't change.
2: Yeah, I don't want to change. I don't like all that. I want to change as little as I can.
3: Yeah, and it saves them, you know, laundry and stuff.
1: Oh, just they
3: we're
1: can
3: looking
1: do
3: out
1: it?
3: For them.
1: This guy, well, Handmaid's Tale. Why don't you do some laundry over there every now and again, buddy?
2: He's like, save some laundry.
1: Oh, he laughs at the thought of that.
2: Now you've gone and done it.
1: Helping out around the house.
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5: Extremely hot day underway. Temperatures will be near 100 by lunchtime with highs to about 106. Edenex values will be 110 and higher. We might see some scattered showers and storms later today and into tonight. A few of those storms could be strong. Rain chances will linger into tomorrow morning and the summer heat continues on. From the Bob Mills Weather Center, I'm News on 6 meteorologist Station Knight.
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1: It's moving right along without a problem at all. No accident stalls or delays to get in the way of your commute so far. I'm Randy Fuller with Oklahoma's own traffic.
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0: just want my horse back.
1: Tig and Daniel, hey, what's your name?
2: Taylor.
1: Taylor, I've got good news for you.
2: Okay.
1: You are the correct caller. You're going to go see Max McNown at the Hard Rock Live coming up October 3rd. What do you do for a living, Taylor?
2: I'm a treatment coordinator for a dental office.
1: Oh, nice.
2: Yeah.
1: What kind of toothpaste do dentists really use?
2: Just depends on which one you want. We'll recommend Sensodyne if you have sensitivity, and I think otherwise we typically give you Crest.
1: I mean, it really doesn't matter, right? As long as you like the taste?
2: It does. The fluoride content and everything, it does make a difference, but it just depends on each person's needs.
1: Man, I bet you're like my Uncle Kim down in Alabama. Anybody has any car trouble, they're like, call Kim. I guess people ask you about a million dental questions, right?
2: Sometimes, not all of the time. Usually I have to get the doctor because they can explain things a little bit better than I can.
1: I just mean people in like your friends and family, right?
2: Oh, yeah, they do all the time.
1: All right, well, who are you going to take to the show with you?
2: My fiance.
1: Well, congratulations. Hope you and your fiance have the best time. I want you to do me two favors, all right? Up first, okay. I want you to have a blessed day.
2: Okay.
1: And then give me three numbers and an animal.
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4: Extremely hot day underway. Temperatures will be near 100 by lunchtime with highs to about 106. Heat index values will be 110 and higher. We might see some scattered showers and storms later today and into tonight. A few of those storms could be strong. Rain chances will linger into tomorrow morning, and the summer heat continues on. From the Bob Mills Weather Center, I'm News on 6 meteorologist Stacia Knight.
5: Hey, Justin, it's heating up fast. 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
6: Honestly, probably not in this Oklahoma heat. That's why we're here to...
1: Hey, what's up? It's Daniel from Tig and Daniel. Believe it or not, August is here, and it's kind of like the unofficial start to organized chaos. School's back, sports are starting back, schedules are packed, and if your current car is showing its age, hey, this might be the perfect excuse to make an upgrade like I did. 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
1: I was watching television the other day. You know that show Naked and Afraid where they take two people out to the jungle or wherever they might be and they just drop them off. They don't have on clothes. And they try to survive for 21 days. What do you think you get paid to be on that show?
2: Oh, gosh. I 20 grand?
1: You would think, right? You would think that you would make a ton of money. You're naked on television. You're get bitten by bugs. $5,000.
2: $5,000 to go out there and do that?
1: Right. And that's just to cover, like, you know, your expenses while you're away from work and everything. I would have thought for sure that would have been, like you said, 20, 30 grand. But no, no, no, no.
2: $5,000?
1: $5,000. Hold on. Let me amend that. $3,000 to $5,000.
2: To take your clothes off in front of a stranger and live in the woods with them?
1: Forget the one guy that's in the jungle with you. You got to consider the entire audience of the planet watching you, not just the one guy that you're with.
2: Yeah, but they blur it on TV.
1: Well, still.
2: Golly.
1: $3,000 to $5,000. Why would anybody in their right mind go on to be on that show?
2: I can tell you, at the end of the show, they show, at least I remember it this way, they show what you used to weigh before.
1: Mm-hmm.
2: And what you weigh after. So if you want to lose weight, that's one path you could take.
1: Yeah, that's a great way to do it. Go get a bot fly in your stomach, and then you will lose some weight.
2: Yeah, get some parasites.
1: But I just can't believe that they would even, like, that's the compensation. They have to be making way more money on that show.
2: Of course they are.
1: Like, the producers and everything getting millions. Meanwhile, ding-dongs are signing up for $3,000? Heck
2: so
1: no.
2: So potentially $10,000 is all they have to pay these people.
1: Three to five.
2: I'm talking about both of them together, though.
1: Right.
2: Production cost.
1: Yeah.
2: So at max, $10,000, and they get these people to go out there and lay naked in a...
1: And like has anybody...
2: some kind of tilted hut they built.
1: Right. Has anybody become famous from Naked and Afraid?
2: No, and I think that's why a lot of people do those things, because they think they're going to catch on or something, but I've never seen anybody... thrive after Naked and Afraid.
1: They can make these shows with like a template.
2: It is a template.
1: Right, exactly. Yeah. The exact same thing happens. They cut away at the exact same time. Naked and Afraid, there's some guy that's made some silly bow and arrow, and then there's like a frog in the water, and right before they cut to commercial, it's the guy drawing back the bow, and then you hear, oh, man! They come back from the break. Of course he's missed the frog because it's a silly bow and arrow and didn't make it. But they do it every single time on all these survival shows.
2: They got to keep you watching.
1: There's that show on Netflix called Alone. Did you see that? That's where, and I think I talked to you about this. You might like this show. They just take you off like to Alaska and just drop you off right by yourself.
2: Do you have conveniences like food
1: and
2: stuff?
1: You can take 10 items. You can't really take food, but you can take 10 items.
2: But you're all alone?
1: Absolutely alone.
2: How do I apply?
1: I know. I'm sure like a lot of like moms that have four or five kids would like to just not for 3 months alone, but like a day or two alone, they would probably like.
2: Yeah. Any alone time sometimes is good.
1: I almost would like to see that show. Like the over stressed out parent. They don't even have to go to the woods. They could just do whatever they choose to do. I just would be so curious.
2: Your sister has three little boys.
1: Right.
2: She might actually take them up on dropping her off in Alaska.
1: Maybe
2: just
1: not Alaska.
2: To chill out.
1: But I would like to see what it would be like for my sister to have about 3 days to herself. I would be fascinated to see what she would go do. Because one day I talked to her, she was just on the way to Dollar General. And I was like, oh, Russ didn't go with you? And she goes, oh, no, no, no. This is my alone time. So her little tiny vacation was going to Dollar General.
2: By herself.
1: Yes.
2: No kids, tugging at her.
1: So what do you think a mom would do with 3 days to do just whatever she wanted to do?
2: Well, I don't know because I'm not a mom, but I know what my wife likes to do, read these romance novels and stuff.
1: So she would go somewhere and read a romance novel?
2: Probably. By the way, I got to say that these things, now I hear her listening to them on audio, and they are, you know what I'm saying? It's not Tom Sawyer, I'll tell you that.
1: I hear those romantic books now are very romantic. Unfortunately, one day when my grandmother used to read these romance novels, I picked up one of her books and kind of thumbed through it a little bit. And boy, it went into great detail about some coitus. And I was like, I can't believe you're reading this, Grandma.
2: That's Grandma. Right
1: in front of the grandkids.
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3: Extremely hot day underway. Temperatures will be near 100 by lunchtime with highs to about 106. Edenex values will be 110 and higher. We might see some scattered showers and storms later today and into tonight. A few of those storms could be strong. Rain chances will linger into tomorrow morning, and the summer heat continues on. From the Bob Mills Weather Center, I'm News on 6 meteorologist Stacia Knight.
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1: 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It's Daniel from Tig and Daniel. 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
1: Owosso right now, southbound on 169. From that point to 244 on to Route 66, 11th Street, it's all clear. Do expect delays northbound on 75 at 96. I'm Randy Fuller with Oklahoma's own traffic.
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Tiger Daniel, 98.5 The Bull. It's time now to win Luke Combs tickets. 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

0: Tig and Daniel on 98.5 The Bull. It is time now to give away tickets to Luke Combs. He's going to be in Dallas at the AT&T Stadium coming up in April. And joining me on the phone, who is this?
1: This is Xavier.
0: Xavier, I've got some good news for you. You are caller number 9. The difficult news, you now must get enough right in order to win, enough trivia questions correct. Are you ready for this?
1: Oh, we'll see.
0: Xavier, what do you do for a living?
1: I drive a dump truck.
0: And what are you dumping today?
1: Oh, that old asphalt.
0: Oh, back at it again. How do you guys do it in the heat? How do guys work out there on asphalt in this heat?
1: I don't know how they do it. That's why I'm a truck driver.
0: Man, I mean, they should do that in the middle of the night, right?
1: That's right.
0: Have you ever been to Dallas, Texas?
1: I have not.
0: Have you ever seen Luke Combs live?
1: I have not.
0: Well, these are very high stakes then. Xavier, here we go. Up first, what does the P in IPA stand for?
1: I don't know.
0: That's Indian Pale Ale.
1: Pale Ale, I knew that.
0: Up next, where does the wardrobe lead? Where does the wardrobe lead to in The Lion, the Witch, and the Wardrobe? They open the door.
1: Narnia.
0: Narnia is correct. Up next, which body part contain a quarter of the human body's bones? Yeah, it's not hands, I'll tell you that. I'll give you a little hint there.
1: Is it feet?
0: Feet or foot is correct. Up next, what's Bruce Willis's character's name in Die Hard?
1: John McClane.
0: John McClane is correct.
1: Yes.
0: Up next, which movie is known for the famous quote,
2: "Yo, Adrian"?
1: Oh, can I phone a chin?
0: Well, Tyke's not here today, but I will say he's a very famous boxer, Rocky. Rocky. Up next.
1: Yeah.
0: What geometric shape is generally used for stop signs?
1: Octagon.
0: Octagon is Hexagon. Correct. Octagon is correct. And finally, Xavier, who was the first American woman in space?
1: Oh, man, I don't know.
0: You dirty dog. That's Sally Ride. Even though you didn't get that one correct, you did get enough to go to Dallas to see Luke Combs.
1: Yes.
0: He's going to be there in April. This is going to be a heck of a trip for you. First time in Dallas. First time seeing Luke Combs. Who are you going to take with you?
1: Oh, my wife.
0: How long have you been with her?
1: A year, actually. It'll be right around our anniversary.
0: Oh, look at this. It's going to be perfect for an anniversary. Well, I hope you have a great time in Dallas. Don't do anything crazy. Don't get kicked out of Luke Combs. And congratulations, buddy. It's going to be a big deal for you. Do me two favors, Xavier. Up first, I want you to have a blessed day.
1: Thank you.
0: Did you want to say you as well or just?
1: Oh, you as well.
0: Okay. And then finally, give me three numbers and an animal.
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4: Extremely hot day underway. Temperatures will be near 100 by lunchtime with highs to about 106. Edenex values will be 110 and higher. We might see some scattered showers and storms later today and into tonight. A few of those storms could be strong. Rain chances will linger into tomorrow morning and the summer heat continues on. From the Bob Mills Weather Center, I'm News on 6 meteorologist Stacia Knight.
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6: 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She'd be at the red light beside me in that white Maxima with the sticker on the back. 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
1: 31st Street leading into the BA, westbound BA 145th to I-44 looks good. Brief delay in the exit lane. I'm Randy Fuller with Oklahoma's own traffic.
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1: I remember very specifically, I went to the drive-thru with my dad, and they said, hey, could you, the food's not ready. Could you pull forward? And he goes, no. He said, no. Mm. And I'm like 13. I'm horrified and embarrassed. He's like, nope, I'm sitting right here at the window until y'all give me the food. You know, the idea is you're supposed to go park and they bring it out to you and stuff. And he just goes, nope, I'm not going to do it. I go, what?
2: Did any particular reason why he was treating the employees
1: like that? I
2: have no
1: idea, man. I wasn't in his head, but he got dad mad right then. And then the other day, this past weekend, my little boy had another kid over. And on Sunday morning, I woke up and we were trying to work out what they wanted for breakfast. And we decided on pancakes. And I'm right there at 15th and Lewis, and I go to get the pancakes, and they said, hey, listen, could you pull forward? Because we're going to make these pancakes fresh. I'm like, come on. You're not making them fresh. Like, they tried to frame it like they were just doing me a favor, but they just ran out of pancakes for a second. Mm-hmm. So I pull up, and it was like 10 minutes, man. But at least I didn't do what my dad did, who just said, nope, I ain't moving. That's all there is to it.
2: You know, for some reason, I think my dad was also kind of rude to the fast food employees. I think we went to Hardee's once in my hometown, which is like a Carl's Jr. here. Mm-hmm. And he asked for the food to go, and they put it on one of those trays for there. Well, this guy just picks up the tray and walks right out with it. And I'm like, dude, you know, when you're 10, 11 years old, that to you is felonious behavior. You think that, dad, that's a felony, man. What are you doing? You're going to get us thrown in jail. But for some reason, that's all it took was that one mistake.
1: So he ordered it to go, but they gave it to him on the brown tray.
2: Yeah, and boy, he's
1: And
2: furious.
1: He took the tray with him.
2: Yeah. He went out and put it right in his truck. I guess he's...
1: Where's that tray?
2: But they had little to no patience with the fast food employees. Why, though?
1: I don't know. I mean, I pulled up. Maybe we're a softer generation. I don't know. But
2: you know, even 10 minutes is pretty quick for a meal. What can you make at your house in under 10 minutes that involves actually being cooked?
1: If you wanted to make pancakes at your house, which I got, you have to get out all the stuff and you got to get out the griddle or whatever, and then you got to clean up. I mean, it's still a pretty good bargain, I would say.
2: Yeah, and so, you know, 10 minutes for fresh pancakes, that doesn't seem that
1: Yeah, so that I pulled up and I sat there and looked at my phone for 10 minutes.
2: You didn't get seething with anger and get out and go threaten them? And
1: No, but I mean, look, and also, I got to consider that when my dad said, no, I will not go forward, all these people in the back, they're innocents. The people
2: That's
1: behind
2: right.
1: them, like, now their night is ruined because my dad wouldn't go forward.
2: And wasn't he like, he worked with some advertising and Domino's at the time, so he was kind of in the restaurant industry. He should have had a lot more compassion for him.
1: Yeah,
2: maybe he felt like they, you know, Hardee's one time made my dad mad there in Tallahassee. He didn't go for like 20 years after that.
1: When you get dad mad, there's no going back.
2: Yeah, and I could be like, hey, why'd you get so mad? He'd be like, they put that food on that tray, man. I just couldn't handle it. Like, you seem like a reasonable dude then.
1: And also, Daniel claims that at fast food restaurants, if they don't give you enough ketchup and you ask for more ketchup, what do?
2: They give you a sarcastic handful of ketchup. If you go through the fast food place and you say, hey, can I get a ketchup packet? They give you like one. And you go, can I get a little bit more? Oh, they're going to grab a double handful then. And like
1: they're trying to punish you with too many.
2: They're being sarcastic with that's a sarcastic handful of ketchup. Don't you agree?
1: Well, I mean, I could use three or two, but I don't need 13 of them.
2: One is not enough, and 60 is too many. Like, I get what you're doing.
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3: Extremely hot day underway. Temperatures will be near 100 by lunchtime with highs to about 106. Heat index values will be 110 and higher. We might see some scattered showers and storms later today and into tonight. A few of those storms could be strong. Rain chances will linger into tomorrow morning, and the summer heat continues on. From the Bob Mills Weather Center, I'm News on 6 meteorologist Stacia Knight.
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2: Hey, what's up? It's Daniel from Tig and Daniel. 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
1: To the BA, have some slow to moderate traffic flow there. Ramp crowding is causing delays right now on the I-44 BA interchange. I'm Randy Fuller with Oklahoma's own traffic.
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1: Does everybody have dry skin right now?
2: They must, because I was complaining about it, and then you were also complaining about it. It's so bad for me, like, my back will start to itch, and I have to rub it on a tree like a bear or some kind of corner, something like that.
1: Yeah. You go to nature to rub your back.
2: I'll go out to a tree in a minute and rub my back on a tree. But the problem is I think we're using the wrong kind of soap, I guess.
1: I don't know. I thought the problem was it was so cold for so long that hot air, it's dry hot air coming from your heater. And I started to, like, itch on my chest. So, thankfully, I could scratch. Mm-hmm. But then that's also a bad thing, too, because then it makes it worse somehow.
2: That's what I think I also did wrong was I used a soap with, like, an exfoliant in it, like a lava soap, all over. And that really makes you itch. And I don't know if everybody has this problem. As you get older, or even young people, though, you can't reach your back, right?
1: I mean, I'd have to have somebody help me along.
2: Well, Naya, I figured this out here. I've gotten on Amazon. You can get a lotion brush, lotion applicator.
1: It's got a handle back and stuff?
2: Yeah, up to 23 inches long, curved design back lotion applicator. Pretty good reviews, about 4.3 reviews. But basically, it's like a roller for lotion on your back.
1: But you're not supposed to scratch those things. All right, did you have chicken?
2: What are you talking about scratching? I said it's a roller for lotion.
1: I know, but you said you were trying to get on. You were trying to go get with a tree so you could scratch your back.
2: I'm saying that if I sometimes brush my back against.
1: You remember
2: a tree,
1: the chicken pox? I don't think kids are getting those anymore.
2: Well, why would you think that?
1: Because I think they have a vaccine for it. But I had chicken pox, and you know what they did? They made us put socks on our hands.
2: Oh, so you couldn't torture?
1: Yeah,
2: okay.
1: You can't. Where did you grow up, buddy?
2: The medieval times.
1: That's what they did. And so you had this horrible itch, and you could do nothing about it because you're wearing mittens or something, sock mittens. All right, so what do we need to get, Daniel? Because you were using Vaseline.
2: I think we need to get the lotion applicator for the back.
1: Okay.
2: The problem is the thing. I like to save a little money, too. Do we share one of those or?
1: Share lotion.
2: No, don't be gross, buddy. Don't ever say that to me. Don't be weird. No, we'll share the lotion applicator.
1: Sorry, there's a fine line between the lotion and the applicator I didn't know about.
2: Or, if we really wanted to save, applicator buddies.

0: Okay. I don't know what that means.
1: But. Remember one time we were going on a vacation, we were on a beach vacation or something together, and we had the debate, would it be better for two dudes to rub lotion on each other's back or ask a stranger?
0: Mm-hmm.
1: What did we ever come up with?
0: Nobody knows. I'll ask, so what is your submission? You want to share a back applicator?
1: Well, I don't think we could do that, because then whose house do you keep it at? Or do we keep it here at work?
0: Shared custody. Oh, yeah, we could do it at work.
1: We could hang it up in the stall in the restroom.
0: I can ask AI if you want. That's the smartest thing in the world.
1: What are you going to ask specifically?
0: You're bringing up the question. You submit the question.
1: Well, you just said I'm going to ask.
0: Okay, all right, hold on.
1: Ask this. Right, is it better? Hold on. Let's ask this. Is it better to ask a stranger to apply lotion or ask your male buddy?
0: All right. Hi, is it stranger to ask your buddy to apply lotion, or is it stranger to ask a stranger to apply lotion to you?
2: I'd say it's definitely stranger to ask a random stranger to apply lotion. Yeah. With a buddy, at least there's some level of trust and familiarity. Still, you should always be sure both of you are comfortable with it.
0: What if we'll never be comfortable with it?
2: Well, if neither of you ever feels comfortable, that's totally okay. You don't have to force it. You can always handle it yourself or find a more neutral solution, like using a lotion applicator. Mutual comfort is key, and there's always a practical
1: workaround. Get me, buddy.
0: That's crazy. Daniel just said he's going to buy a lotion applicator.
2: I guess you two are already in sync. Honestly, having a lotion applicator is pretty handy. No awkward favors needed. Sounds like a solid plan from Daniel.
1: There you go, buddy. I'm just as smart as ChatGPT.
0: AI. How about that?
1: I don't like when it's like, oh, there's a lot of familiarity. Trust me, I'm not familiar with Tyke's disgusting body.
0: Yeah, y'all know each other so well. You don't know what my back looks
1: Absolutely
0: like.
1: Absolutely not.
0: No.
1: Yeah, this ChatGPT is like, you should rub lotion on his big back. There's familiarity and trust. Oh, no. That's crazy.
0: We're going to do it.
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4: Extremely hot day underway. Temperatures will be near 100 by lunchtime with highs to about 106. Heat index values will be 110 and higher. We might see some scattered showers and storms later today and into tonight. A few of those storms could be strong. Rain chances will linger into tomorrow morning, and the summer heat continues on. From the Bob Mills Weather Center, I'm News on 6 meteorologist Stacia Knight.
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1: Starts immediately after Glenpool. About 15 minutes of heavy conditions extend to the roadwork at 96. Westbound on the BA, there is some crowding in the exit lane at I-44 and a brief delay. I'm Randy Fuller with Oklahoma's Own Traffic.
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0: It's 98.5 The Bull. We're Tig and Daniel. Tig and I fight all the time. It's kind of what we're used to, but you never see two people get into an argument on the news. You never see, you know, like Station Knight and Alan Crone arguing upstairs at News on 6, but things got heated in a Detroit newsroom. A news anchor lost her cool with a coworker. I love this kind of stuff. This is from Fox 2 in Detroit.
1: I'm going to have to do that again. I'm in Amy's script, the Amy's Angels one. The second thing didn't make sense, so I was just trying to fix that part. And I can't wait for you to go through them all, and then I go through them, because then I'm already getting ready by then. But this time we had to do the PSAs, so. Finish what?
2: What I was trying to say.
1: Go ahead. I don't think you are. You're walking out really angry. Jeez, oh, Pete. Can I please finish what I'm going to say? What the f***? Grow up.
3: Yes.
1: I'm so done with her antics, telling on me every 5 seconds. I'm done.
0: How are you going to say geez, oh, Pete, and then drop the F-bomb right after that? It's 98.5 The Bull.

Stadium. And then an hour before that, it's 6:40 for the early risers. We have got tickets to see Max McNown at the Hard Rock Live. Ty Gadaniel, 98.5 The Bull.

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1: Do you have anything in your car here's a clip from a mom discovering how her daughter has car ranch. Give this a listen.
2: We were having dinner and my 17-year-old daughter says to me, "There's no ranch." And I said, "I'm sorry, I guess we're out of ranch." So she says, "Hold on." And she gets up and she walks out of the house and she walks right back in. And she goes, "I just remembered I have car ranch. When I go to Chick-fil-A, I just get extra packets of ranch and I just keep them in my car." I said, "How long has that ranch been in your car?" She's like, "I don't know, months." You can't just eat ranch that's been sitting in a vehicle. We live in Florida. That is a recipe for explosive diarrhea. She goes, "It's fine. Open that up, dunk, eat."
1: Car ranch. Do you have anything that you keep in your car that might be a little unusual?
3: I got a question about that, though. Doesn't ranch expire?
1: Well,
3: doesn't it go bad if you don't refrigerate
1: these
3: it?
1: These shelf-stable ranches, as they call it, last a lot longer. You can't take a cup of Mazio's ranch and leave it in the car because that doesn't have all the stuff like that. But do you have anything in your car that some people would consider to be strange?
3: I wouldn't particularly think that, but I do have, medicine in my car. Like, if I need allergy medication, Tums, that kind of stuff.
1: Tums?
3: Yeah. You know, but yeah, I got to say, I don't know if I'd trust hot ranch. And the good thing about winter, too, is I often leave my carryout in the car by accident.
1: Your carryout, like your leftovers?
3: Yeah, so you get leftovers and you put them in a box and then you go, "Oh, I forgot about that." In the winter, it's like 20 degrees, so you're fine. In the summer, that's going to be rancid.
1: Well.
3: Around here especially.
1: I think that down in Alabama, I think for some reason we eat green plums down there. It's the only part of the country I know of that we go around. If we find a plum tree, we'll pick a green plum and we have to put salt on it to eat it because it's very sour. So I do have car salt that I carry around.
3: You do have car salt?
1: I got car salt. I got car deodorant. I got car salt.
3: Mm-hmm.
1: I got car toothbrush.
3: Oh, I do have car lotion.
1: I know. What are you doing with that?
3: You know, lotion.
1: Okay, for what?
3: In case I, need lotion.
1: Well,
3: it's in there.
1: So I think a lot of people carry around certain car items.
3: It's funny how, if you ever get pulled over, they ask for your registration or whatever.
1: Mm-hmm.
3: You can find all your other stuff, but you can never find that piece of paper.
1: Maybe I'm not understanding what registration is because I know what you're talking about. I reach over there and I grab all those papers. I don't know exactly what I'm looking for, so I just have to hand them all of it. What is the registration from the tag office?
3: I guess it's where that sticker came from. It was staple to it, but I always pull stuff out and it's from Jiffy Lube and bills I paid, and I could never find that registration.
1: What if you accidentally brought out that car ranch and the police thought you were trying to bribe them with ranch?
3: That's a violation.
1: But they see you with that lotion in there, buddy. You're going to Alcatraz.
0: Got something to say? We have microphones, right? Text Tig and Daniel at 918-879-9898. Ask a question. Roast Daniel. Compliment Tig. Whatever you send could end up on 98.5 The Bull. 918-879-9898.
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1: Hey, what's up? It's Daniel from Tig and Daniel. 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
1: Man, the other day I was thinking about a hobby that we've just got to do, Tig, and I don't think it would cost much money. You'd get in the great outdoors, and it'd probably be a lot of fun. Why don't we get us some of those gold mining pans? I've always wanted to try that.
2: You never panned for gold?
1: No, and neither have you.
2: I've done it like 10 times.
1: Bull.
2: I swear.
1: When have you ever panned for gold?
2: You know, like how I'm alive?
1: Yeah. Not for long, though, it sounds like. You panned for gold?
2: I really have, like many times in my life. I don't know. We would go to like these places and...
1: Who's we?
2: Like my family when I was a young boy. And we would go out into these like creeks and stuff, and you dig up some of the earth, and you shake the dirt out, and you see if there's any gold in it.
1: So, did you ever find anything?
2: Man, we only found, no, it was like, just like, I don't even, you wouldn't call it nuggets, it's almost like flakes, and it was worth nothing.
1: But you found gold.
2: Yeah.
1: Your dad might have told you it was worth nothing, but meanwhile, the minute y'all went back to the hotel, this guy hit the old pawn shop. What we ought to do, get your little son... And let's get us a little gold nugget from somewhere and plant it and let him think he's found a gold nugget.
2: Oh, man, that's a good idea. That's pretty fun.
1: Wouldn't that be awesome?
2: That would be.
1: And not, don't break his heart with that fool's gold. I mean, actual, where do you get your hands on a little gold nugget?
2: I don't know, man. I mean, I don't know if you take a ring and crush it up into bits.
1: For a kid your son's age, I don't think there would be any more excitement in life than to go gold panning or whatever, and you find a little tiny nugget.
2: And you actually find some, yeah. Mm-hmm. Yeah, we could do that. I like that idea.
1: And you get some exercise.
2: Yeah.
1: I don't know. Where would we go around here? Like the Arkansas River?
2: Find a little creek somewhere, and then you dig up some of the earth under the creek, and then you
1: yeah, we'd have to go to a creek.
2: Check that thing out.
1: Because I just saw they did the water levels, they studied the water. And a lot of E. coli in the Arkansas River right now. So you'd probably find some nuggets, just not the kind you want. Talking about fakies.
2: Yeah, I understand. I get it.
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0: Hey, what's up? It's Daniel from Tig and Daniel. Believe it or not, August is here, and it's kind of like the unofficial start to organized chaos. School's back, sports are starting back, schedules are packed, and if your current car is showing its age, hey, this might be the perfect excuse to make an upgrade like I did. 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

0: 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One thing we can all agree on is KFC is pretty delicious. I think man and beast all enjoyed the taste of KFC. A woman in Kentucky woke up, discovered a bear had wandered into her house through an open door and ate her leftover KFC. Here's Kendra describing the experience.
1: My sister started calling me at like 5 in the morning, and I answered the call, and she was like, bro, there's a bear, and it just walked out of your house, and it came down your steps. 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She said she actually heard the table shatter from inside her house, and she thought that it was a car wreck outside. I'm a little sad over my KFC. Definitely don't leave your leftover KFC on the kitchen table, and make sure your door is shut very well.

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Tyke and Daniel, 98.5 The Bull. I'm going to ask you a dumb question. Do you like free concert tickets? Of course you do. Three chances for you to win them tomorrow morning, 6:40. Max McDowell's coming to the Hard Rock Live, and we got your tickets to that. He's going to be in town October 3rd. And then at 7:40, tickets to see Luke Combs up for grabs. He's going to be in Dallas at the AT&T Stadium in April.

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2: Hey.
1: You got to get up and do the news weather, and then you wake up at like 2 a.m., and then you go to bed like a vampire at like 3:30 p.m. or something.
2: Not quite that significant, but
1: like,
2: yeah.
1: Are you allowed to see sunlight stuff? So, like, if you went to Oktoberfest, you'd get there like 4, and you'd be out of there about 4:17.
2: I'm pretty close to it.
3: Do you think that they charge Tig to get in, or do you think because his grandfather was such a vicious war hero for the Germans in World War II that they don't even charge him? They must have some museum or something dedicated.
2: Tig, you don't have to put up with this.
3: What did you say you called him? Poppy Fuhrer?
1: My granddad, this is what he does. I never served in the military, but my dad did, and then my grandfather's and all that.
2: Yeah.
1: And he says they fought for the Germany side.
2: Right.
1: Which is nonsense.
2: I know. I've heard him many times.
1: Yeah.
3: So you know the story of Poppy Fuhrer. When he was 17.
2: Daniel.
3: He went over to Germany and lied about how old he was so he could join the German army.
2: Daniel, that's not true.
3: It is true.
2: No, you're just making all this stuff up.
3: Guys wearing that silly scarf, flying that plane, Red Baron, and all that stuff.
2: No, that's not true.
3: And his great-great-grandfather, I think, is the guy that assassinated Franz Ferdinand.
2: You just need to stop.
3: Which started World War
2: I. Stop right now.
1: Yeah, why? What is the attack on the pedigree of my family?
3: What do you mean? Are you ashamed of their military history?
1: Well, it's just not true. So.
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months later, you could go to the store and rent it. 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

0: get in a fight and you're not a part of it. You just get to sit back and watch. Things got heated in a Detroit newsroom when a news anchor lost her cool with a coworker. Here's Taryn of TV Fox 2 in Detroit.
1: I'm going to have to do that again. I am. I'm in Amy's script, the Amy's Angels one. There was the second thing didn't make sense, so I was just trying to fix that part. And I can't wait for you to go through them all, and then I go through them, because then I'm already getting ready by then. But this time we had to do the PSAs, so. Finish what? Go ahead. I don't think you are. You're walking out really angry. Jeez, oh, Pete. Can I please finish what I'm going to say? What the f***? Grow up.
2: Yes.
1: I'm so done with her antics, telling on me every 5 seconds. I'm done.

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1: 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I prefer a big girl. I want a big girl. Oh, yeah. This way, we both can agree on the temperature of the thermostat.
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0: Tige is finally back from his time off. At 6:40, we have got tickets to see Max McNown at the Hard Rock Live coming up in October. And then 7:40, we got tickets to see Luke Combs. So two big reasons to listen tomorrow morning. We'll see you then. 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

0: 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Well, Cody Johnson got a compliment from George Strait, probably the ultimate compliment anybody would want to hear. He said, "You're doing it right. Don't change anything. You're representing Texas and country music well." I bet he didn't hate hearing that. Here's Horseback on The Bull.
1: 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A cast iron skillet swinging lid flipper. 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
0: 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I'm Dina. 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Something you could do today. 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

Got a song request? 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

0: There's Zach Topp, South of Sanity on 98.5 The Bull. Hey, this weekend, make plans to join Tygan Daniel this Saturday for the Downtown Deco Challenge. It's going on 8 to noon, 6th and Main. And what the deal is Price Family Properties are going to donate $100 to the Tulsa Area United Way for everybody who walks through an arch. That's all you got to do. 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It's an easy $100. And there's going to be food, music, games. So make sure you bring the whole family for a good cause. Tygan Daniel will be out there 8 to noon this Saturday. And you can find out more on the Downtown Deco Challenge at the Bull Tulsa.
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98.5 The Bull will be up with Tig and Daniel tomorrow morning again. 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

98.5 The Bull. Well, fans were excited to hear that Carrie Underwood is again going to perform the show open for Sunday Night Football. 14th straight season. That's just around the corner, too, September 13th. Here's Blown Away on The Bull.

0: There's Bailey Zimmerman on 98.5 The Bull. I'm Dina. All week, Tag and Daniel have some pretty good giveaways. Their early giveaway at 6:40 is tickets to Max McNown because he's at Hard Rock Live in October. Then, on their 7:40 bullfight, they got tickets for you to see Luke Combs at AT&T Stadium April 3rd. So next year, you'll have plans for next year, some good plans, too, to see Luke Combs if you missed him when he was in Norman here. So tomorrow morning, Tag and Daniel, 6:40 and the 7:40 bullfight.
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98.5 The Bull. Don't forget, we've joined the future. We have a text line now. How about that? Same number you call us at, 918-879-9898. So text Doug and Daniel tomorrow morning. Here's Coe Wetzel with Ella Langley. This is

0: Florida Georgia Line on 98.5 The Bull. I'm Dina. Thanks for spending another sizzling workday with us. It is a hot week and looks like we still have a couple of weeks of this, at least through the end of August, unfortunately. Hey, this Saturday, go hang out with Tig and Daniel for a good cause, the Downtown Deco Challenge. It's 8 to noon, so hopefully it won't get too hot for us. 6th and Main, downtown. 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

0: 98.5 The Bull. Hope you can stay indoors today. It's Sizzler. 106 today. I don't even want to know what the feel like, the real feel is. Misery, I think. Here's Sam Hunt on The Bull.
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98.5 The Bull. Make sure you're up with Tig and Daniel all week. Don't forget they got your tickets to see Luke Combs if you missed him in Norman this year. Next year, he's going to be at AT&T Stadium. April 3rd. They got your tickets all week on the 740 Bullfight. Here's Riley Green.

0: 98.5 The Bull, there's Brandon Lake with Cody Johnson. What a cowboy praise. I'm Dina. Thanks for spending your workday with us. Spend your Saturday with us with Tig and Daniel. They're going to be downtown for a good cause, the Downtown Deco Challenge. It's going on this Saturday from 8 to noon. It's at 6th and Main. And what the deal is, Price Family Properties are going to donate $100 to the Tulsa Area United Way for every person that walks through an arch they're going to have set up down here. So come hang out with Tig and Daniel. It's going to be fun. Bring the whole family. There's going to be food. There's going to be music, games. It's going to be a good time. 8 to noon this Saturday with Tig and Daniel. You can find out more about the Downtown Deco Challenge at thebulltulsa.com.
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2: I love this show.
5: 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I love this show.
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2: Showtime.
10: Welcome. We are so glad you're here. Come on in. Pull up a seat. We're going to have some fun today. I promised you yesterday that I would give you the full report on my trip to the Carly Pierce album release party.
2: Oh, yeah. How's Carly? How is she?
10: You know what? She's great. She misses you guys. She told me to tell you hi.
2: I love her.
10: Had a nice talk with her. Isn't she great? Listen, Carly
11: she's
10: Pierce
11: so
10: has been,
11: fun to talk.
10: Carly Pierce has been a friend of this show since she put her first song out. We love Carly Pierce, and it's good. And listen, you know, I make fun of artists all the time for going, this album is my favorite. This is some of my best work I've ever done. What I heard, best work she's ever done.
2: Oh, really?
10: I mean, it's rock solid, man. And she has one song on this album that has Dan Kaminsky on it. You know, man, the constant sorrow. That guy, the bluegrass star. He's awesome, playing the mandolin. And then there's another song on the album called "He Don't Like My Dogs." Dadgummit, that's a country song right there.
2: Yeah,
12: do you know who's good on that mandolin? Is Pedro Pascal? I think
10: really?
12: He does a really good.
10: Don't know that I'm.
12: Oh, that's the.
10: I don't know.
12: Mandalorian. That's
10: Mandalorian. I think you're talking about. Okay.
12: Now, what is a Mandarin?
2: Mandolin?
10: A mandolin, I say.
12: Oh, a mandolin.
10: Yes.
2: Mandolin.
10: You know, a little musical.
12: What's a mandolin?
10: Mandarin is a Chinese language. I don't know what it is.
12: A mandolin is somebody.
2: Mandolin
12: is a prostitute.
10: Mandolin. No, that's a mandolin.
12: Guess what, y'all? Yeah. It's gonna be one of those days.
10: Apparently,
2: a mandolin is a guitar and a banjo had a baby.
10: Okay? Yes, yes.
12: Oh, exactly. I'd love to have been to that party. That's for sure.
10: Pancake, I feel like I'm gonna ask this before somebody else does. What is in that can you're drinking? What is that?
12: This is yerba mate. Yerba mate, naturally caffeinated yerba mate.
2: We gotta talk about that later.
12: Yeah, all right.
10: Yeah, I got some things I'd like to say.
12: You know what? It looks like, because it's in a 40 can, it looks like
10: it looks like a beer.
2: It's like a tall boy, right? That's what I wanted to know.
10: It's like liquid death. It looks like you're drinking when you're not. Yeah. I just like the fact that I was reading the can there a minute ago, and the company that makes it is called Yerba Madre. Which I guess means yo mama in Spanish.
2: Yo mama! I'm pretty sure it does.
10: I think that's what that means. So, hey, we're glad you're here with Broadway and Friends. I'm Broadway.
2: T-Wall.
12: And I am the flock camera of broadcasting, Mitch Pancake English. Yo, I'm everywhere and nobody lets me. Nobody wants me here.
10: He's everywhere and people are trying to get rid of him. Hey, we want you to be smarter when you leave the show than you were when you got here, so we got some stuff we want to teach you real quick to help make that happen. T-Wall, get us started, man.
2: Group of pandas is called an embarrassment.
10: What?
2: Hey, this show has something in common with pandas.
10: Yo, that's true. Wow, I had no idea. Yeah. What a terrible name to give a group of pandas.
2: I know, man.
12: Who came up with that?
10: Too? I don't know.
12: They must. I want to know what they were doing when somebody came up with that.
2: Exactly.
12: I want to be at that party, too, right?
2: Yeah.
12: All right, here's something you might not know. Arab women can actually initiate a divorce if their husbands do not pour coffee for them.
10: Really?
12: There you go. So, we talk generally always about how in Arab countries they don't have a lot of rights, but they have that one.
2: Isn't there one? Tell me if you think I'm making this up. Isn't it where they also, the man can say I divorce you like three times?
12: I think you're right.
10: Yes, it's like Bloody Mary in the mirror.
2: Yeah, it's kind of like Beetlejuice. It's Beetlejuice. Yeah.
10: I divorce you, and your wife disappears. It's the craziest thing ever. But it only happens in certain parts of the world. Just so you know. That does not work in America, gentlemen. Don't even try it.
2: What if you take her over there?
10: Yeah, well, I don't think that works either. I'm just saying, if you try to say it three times, you're not going to make it past the I in the second time before you get thrown punched. Just so you know.
12: There you go.
10: You know, this is funny. I looked this up, T-Wall. I got this one for you today, man. You would think that this would be, like, more rare than this, but it has actually happened 33 times in the history of Major League Baseball. And I know that doesn't sound like a lot, but when I tell you what happened, it will. 33 players in the MLB have hit a home run in their very first at-bat on the very first pitch. Now, that's a great way to start your career in MLB, right? Although you are setting the bar.
7: Now everything afterwards.
10: But 33 times. The last guy that did it last weekend in St. Louis. His name's Joshua Baez, plays for the Cardinals. First at bat, first pitch, tatered that bad boy.
2: He also did something in that same game. It was against the Cubs that nobody's ever done. He hit a home run his second time up. And he hit a home run his third time up. His first three plate appearances as a major leaguer, home runs. Mm-hmm. Nobody in the history of the MLB has ever done that.
10: Oh, Joshua, you should have pulled one of those, man, because now, I mean, God bless. He's a pitcher, too. That's the crazy thing about it.
2: No, this guy's not a pitcher.
10: Oh, he's not a pitcher. No, I apologize. Yeah. But here's the thing. Eight of the 33 that hit the home run on the first pitch at their first at-bat were pitchers, which is kind of interesting. But listen, you can't hit three home runs in your first game.
2: Because I'm not making this up either. Joshua has not had a hit since then.
7: That's what they say.
10: That's terrible. And now every pitcher in the MLB is aiming at your forehead, Joshua. Right. They're not throwing across the plate. They're trying to kill you, just so you know.
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1: You fellas see that picture that I just look at? Did you see the
2: yes.
1: picture there that
2: oh,
1: I sent
2: John
1: you?
2: Jordan?
1: Take a look at that. How you like that?
2: Wow.
1: That's a good look, isn't it? That's called meth head is what that is
2: yeah,
1: right there. It is a pitiful little picture. We're looking at a gentleman named John Jordan. And you know, he's only 18 years old. That's what's really sad
2: young.
1: About it.
2: Yeah.
1: And he looks like he's been doing meth for at least one third of his life, would be my guess. He got arrested the other day because he went into a Circle K in Louisiana and he went and got himself.
2: That's a convenience store.
1: Yes, no, yes,
2: no,
1: it
2: that's
1: is.
2: Everywhere.
1: He went and got himself a fountain drink.
3: Okay, that's cool.
2: Cold drink.
1: Yeah, and then he picked up some snacks. He got himself
3: get some snacks.
1: Got
3: then?
1: Some mini donuts
3: Ooh,
1: and
3: yeah,
1: got him some honey buns and one of those little single serving pound cake things.
3: Now we're talking.
1: And total value of it was
2: quarter cakes.
1: Yeah, those $19.88. That was the total price, $19.88.
3: That's not bad. For
1: it's not
3: that.
1: Bad. I mean, you know, he got some. Well, you know, the fountain drinks.
3: Get a lottery
1: are cheap.
3: Ticket too.
1: He didn't get a lottery ticket
3: because okay.
1: you have to go to the cash register to get a lottery ticket.
3: Oh, I see what you're saying.
1: And John cut out the middleman. He just
3: That's
1: got his stuff
3: got.
1: And he
3: yeah.
1: walked out the door. Is what
3: mm-hmm.
1: he did.
3: Dude.
1: Now, you would think ordinarily something like it probably happens more times than anybody knows
3: yeah.
1: in probably every convenience store in America and in yep. the world. Somebody probably. Yep. walks out every day with something, you know?
3: Oh, yeah.
1: But this particular time, the guy that was working the cash register, he kind of thought he saw, like, yo, he stole something. So he called the cops, right? And the cops came, but what are they going to do? They're going to write a report, and they're like, well, if you got him on camera, we can, you know, but he stole $20 worth of stuff. You know, we're not going to cancel the manhunt for the serial killer to try to catch the meth head with the donuts, right?
3: Mm-hmm.
1: Well, they were still in the area. They, you know, they had just left. And they were still like a block away. And all of a sudden, for reasons known only to him, John Jordan decided, man, I got to go back to that store.
3: Yeah.
1: And so, John, if you steal something from a store, I don't know what the mandatory wait period is. I would think 72 hours before you went back to
2: at
1: that.
2: At least give it that, yeah.
1: Yeah.
3: He forgot to get some Swiss or sweets.
1: Some what? Some Swiss sheets?
3: Swiss or sweets.
1: What's in the can you're drinking today? Oh, never mind. I know. Never mind. Don't even answer that. So the cops are in the neighborhood, and so the guy calls from the store, and he goes, y'all are not going to believe this. This kid is back in there. I know. I recognize him by all the meth sores on his face.
3: Right,
1: it's pretty
3: exactly,
1: easy to
3: yeah.
1: spot. And the cops came and he was right there and they picked him up and they checked him out. And turns out he had an active warrant out for his arrest because he had robbed the Elks Lodge.
2: Oh, that.
1: Now, I don't know what a man gets when he robs the Elks Lodge. Mm-hmm. I'm assuming there's some money in there somewhere. There's probably some booze or something, but he went
3: he
1: in.
3: Got cards and poker chips.
1: He messed them up. They're not going to be able to play bingo next Tuesday. Mm-hmm. It's a mess. And the cops are like, yeah, we don't, you know, we always heard that the guy always returns to the scene of the crime, but we didn't realize they would do it that fast. It just didn't make any sense. So they charged him with simple burglary and stuff. I don't think it's like he's going to go up the river for 30 years or anything. I mean, he stole $20 worth of mini donuts and honey buns. But the good thing is when he gets to prison, he's already got the honey buns.
3: So yeah, he's got cash.
1: He's ready to go. It's like money up there. Yeah.
2: What do you think the over-under is that that fountain drink was a Mountain Dew? What do you think?
1: I'm not taking that bet.
2: We talked that yesterday.
1: Oh, yeah. Yeah, absolutely. He's drinking a Mountain Dew. He is high.
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1: Extreme heat warnings in effect across Green Country this afternoon, with heat index values as high as 115 in some areas across the state. High temperature near 107 expected for your Wednesday afternoon with mostly sunny skies, and we can't rule out an isolated pop-up shower or two, becoming a little bit more scattered overnight tonight for the start of your Thursday morning, lows near 78 degrees. From the Bob Mills Weather Center, I'm News on 6 meteorologist Chloe Arroyo.
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1: Man, I don't know what in the world is going on the campus of Penn State. This is just insanity to me. 14 people have been arrested at Penn State, and they charged them all for being part of a cocaine ring.
2: A cocaine ring, you say?
1: Yes, they got the cocaine right there, the booger sugar, as it were, the nose candy.
2: Devil's dandruff.
1: Devil's dandruff. That's the other one I was trying to think of. And this involved some students at Penn State and not one, but two fraternity houses.
3: Wow.
1: So here's what they say was going on. There's a prosecutor up there in Pennsylvania. His name is about to be massacred on the radio. Agostino Abatiello.
3: Oh!
1: That's one of the guys that was involved. And Thomas Robinson, they were the suppliers to this little Penn State cocaine cartel. And what they would do is they would go to Philly and they would go to New York and they would pick up what the prosecutors described as large amounts of cocaine and they would bring it back to the Penn State area. Now, Agostino Abatiello is in the wind. They don't know where he went. He heard what was happening and he split. We don't know where he went. So he's gone, but Thomas Robinson has been arrested and is in custody. Now, the cops who are working this say the two fraternities that were involved are Delta Upsilon and Sigma Chi. Okay? They say when these guys would bring the coke back, I guess they were buying it in kilos or something, they would bring it into the frat houses because their frat houses were off campus, you understand. And then they would bring in the new pledges that wanted to be a member of the fraternity, and they would put them in the back room and tell them, all right, you want to be a part of our club, we're going to need you to cut this cocaine up and put it in these little baggies so we can get it on campus and sell it.
2: Wow.
1: And that is exactly what they were doing. The Attorney General of Pennsylvania says this was their indoctrination into the frat houses, was they made them cut cocaine. 13 of the 14 people that got arrested were Penn State students at or around the time of the crimes. And then Thomas Robinson's dad, Paul Robinson, is accused of trying to hide some evidence and interfere with the investigation. Oh, got to get rid of this cocaine. They're going to take my boy to jail. Penn State released a statement, and they said, we're horrified by these serious allegations. They did take some action, though. Delta Upsilon has been suspended. I'm not sure how that works when they suspend your frat house. They board the door up. Is that kind of how that, I guess? Animal House. Yeah, I guess so. The interesting thing about the other fraternity, Delta Chi, Penn State doesn't even recognize that fraternity. And yet they still have an off-campus frat house, which I guess anybody can have a frat house. I don't know the rules. Well, I know this is going to come as a shock to many of you. But when I was in college, I was not invited to be in any fraternities.
2: Me either.
1: Just, I didn't fit the bill for the fraternities.
2: They were trying to merge the two fraternities and call themselves the C Omicron Kappa Epsilon. Or Coke.
1: And that would have simplified things. Right. It really would.
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1: I was thinking about this because I said yesterday on the show that I was going to give a little sneak peek of the new podcast that I've been working on. And I thought, you know, why don't we do something really stupid? And that is over the next 5 days, right at the same time every day, so you'll hear it. You won't have to worry about missing it as long as you're with radio right now. We'll play a little segment of the first episode of the new podcast. And if you stay with us, you'll hear the whole thing.
2: Yeah, that's kind of cool.
1: And if you miss a piece of it, then you can just go listen to it when the podcast officially launches on September 1st. And hopefully it will inspire you to go listen to some other episodes, because there are other episodes. Right. But this one, we talked about this some yesterday. If you missed it, this was an idea that I've been sitting on since 2022, been trying to figure out how to make it work. And the technology finally caught up with what was in my head. And I was able, I think, to get the vision I had in my head and get it recorded.
2: Usually the other way around.
1: It really is. Yeah. It really is. And so the podcast is called Nash Villains, and it is a true crime podcast, and it's going to focus on, obviously, crime in Nashville, hence the name Nash Villains, because if it was

0: in Chattanooga, well, that would just be weird. And so it's not all about the country music industry, because I'm happy to report that after doing literally several years of research, I can tell you with great authority, there's just not that many serious crimes that happen that involve country artists. I mean, there's, listen, if I was, let's be honest, if this was a rap podcast, it'd be chock full of stuff.
1: You know, but you could do one in Chattahoochee for loose women and call it the Chattahoochee.
0: Yeah, I'm not doing that to you. I appreciate your input. But see, this is why I left you out of the process when I was putting this thing together. And so I just want to give you a little peek of what it's going to be about and see if this piques your interest any at all. Okay. If you're a fan of true crime, and listen, T-Wall already signed off on this. He said he liked it, you know, and if T-Wall liked it, it's got to be good, right? Because coming from the guy that refuses to ever hurt anybody's feelings, no matter what. So it may suck, but you can decide for yourself. Here is your first peek at the pilot episode of Nash Villains. That is not right. That is the wrong button.
2: This is going swimmingly.
0: It's going great, isn't it? That's,
2: since 2022, you've been waiting.
0: 4 years I've been waiting to give that speech. And then, that was, wow, that was nice, wasn't it? That was really nice. That's great. And now I can't find it. It's over here somewhere. Okay, hold on. I found it. Here we go. Let me back up and start a little bit. This is the your sneak peek at the pilot episode.
3: All right.
0: Nash Villains, whatever. Here this is go. What it sounds like.
4: It's a Thursday night in March of 1989, 16th Avenue South, a.k.a. Music Row. If you've never been, just picture a quiet street of little converted houses, and inside each of those homes is the entire country music business. Publishers, studios, the people who decide which songs you're going to be hearing on the radio next summer. And on that street, a young man steps out of a recording studio into the night. He's 23 years old. He's not a singer. He's not a star. His job is to keep the country charts, to count the numbers and tell the truth about which records are really selling. And that's the whole reason that he's about to die.
5: I'll take care of Kevin Hughes. And if I can't take care of him, I'll take care of him.
4: At 10:25, that young man lay dead in the street on Music Row, and it would take 13 years and the backyard of a drug dealer in Georgia before anyone could prove why.

0: From Hey Dad Productions, this is Nash Villains. I'm Jerry Broadway, and we're about to dive into a murder that this town spent 13 years doing everything they could to not look at. It was the real murder on Music Row.
1: Are you sitting on the edge of your seat
2: yet? Hey, I like this. This is, I could see, you know, when I take like long drives, I love listening to podcasts. This is a podcast I'd listen to on a long drive because you hooked me in and now I'm like, all right, I want to know. It has that, you did the Theater of the Mind, which I appreciate, whole, you know, put me into the space there. And then you just did enough of the music and a narration. So you didn't explain too much. Good job on that, man. That's going to go far. You're going to go far with that one, boy.
1: Oh, yeah. We'll see. We'll see.
2: So you just got to press the right button. That's what you got to do.
1: Here's what I'm going to do, if I can get the right button right. So what we're going to do is, that was the first piece. So for the next 4 days or 5 days, we will have a little segment until we get all the way to the end. And you'll hear the whole story, but you got to keep coming back like your great-great-grandpa and grandma did when they were listening to the radio. You got to sit and just stare at the radio and let us take you to Music Row in Nashville. And so there you go. So that's my great idea for the show.
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Hey, this is Cody Johnson, and you're listening to 98.5 The Bull. He's a ranch hand in a pinch, man. Hotter than the red on the cattle brand. Cause she's a gold digger with a quick trigger. A cast iron skillet swinging lid flipper. 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
3: Listen, I understand that Kid Rock is one of those people that there's not a lot of middle ground on. Mm-hmm. You know, you're either Team Kid Rock
4: or
3: you're not Team Kid Rock. And here's my take on Kid Rock. I like some of his music, not a lot of it. In fact, the majority of his music I don't really care for, but some of it I do like. But I know that Kid Rock, in spite of everything you've seen over the years, because, you know, sometimes he does stuff that's kind of outside of the box. But what I know about Kid Rock is that he is a solid dude that does a lot of really good things for people.
4: Mm-hmm.
3: A lot of that you don't know about.
4: It's not all about Up Jump to Boogie.
3: No, it's not. It's not all about, you know, shooting Budweiser cans with an assault rifle and that kind of stuff. He does some really good things.
5: He's our Ted Nugent for this generation.
3: I think you're right.
5: The best way to describe him.
3: I think you're right. And he found himself mentioned in an article recently, and he took offense to it. And he decided, you know, because Kid Rock's always kind of bashful, and he doesn't really tell you what he thinks a lot.
4: That's not
3: true at all. So he took offense to this article, and so he you know, went online. He had some things to say about it. Now let me tell you, I went and looked at the article because, I always tell you, you got to do your research on this stuff. So I went to look at the article and see exactly what Mr. Rock was talking about. And I'm going to tell you what I found in a minute. But first, I want to tell you what he said. There is a reporter. Her name is Alyssa Fields. She works for the Dallas Observer, which I am assuming at one point in its life was probably a booming newspaper and is now probably a website, would be my guess. She wrote an article called The 10 Biggest D-Bags in Country Music.
4: Oh, wow.
5: Come on,
3: That's what she decided to write for the Observer.
5: Okay, so we know who her audience is, right?
3: Well, if you don't, you will in just a minute. Right. Here are some of the people that I'm just going to run down what Kid Rock was saying. Kid Rock said, listen, part of this story are identical to a 2014 article that includes similar wording and the same Keith Urban joke at the end of the article. Now, I read the article, and the joke is Keith Urban escapes this list because he can shred a guitar, but if Nicole Kidman is reading this, frosted tips in 2026 should be considered a crime against humanity. The only difference between the two is the last one said frosted tips in 2014.

0: or team.
1: Okay.
0: I mean, that's just as blatant as it can be, right? Mm-hmm. So Kid Rock says, this whole article is a ripoff with updated names. And he was like, listen, if you're going to call people D-bags, the least you can do is come up with your own title, your own introduction, and your own closing joke instead of borrowing it from an old article. Now, as for the artist on the list, Kid went on to say, you know, I like most of these guys. I'm friends with most of these guys. He goes, Zach Bryan might be the exception. He actually does seem kind of douchey to me.
1: Is that what he said?
0: But then he went, but then again, I don't know the guy, you know? So you know, he was like, I don't even know for sure. Now, there is, there's a little bit of bad blood between Kid Rock and Mr. Zach Bryan, because Zach came down hard on Kid about that alternative Super Bowl show that he did. He said it was embarrassing. He said it was the most cringe on the planet, which was a little harsh. Zach, I think you could have throttled that back a little bit. Kid also said that Fields, she has previously done a bunch of stuff about the Live Nation and Ticketmaster stuff, the government, going after them.
2: Yeah, and so she's a hero. Huh?
0: And she never bothered to mention that he was one of the main witnesses that got called to testify before Congress on this thing. And he's like, you know, you're trying to take credit for all this great stuff. He's like, I was involved on this too. You know, I'm trying to help too. Now, this is what he said. This is a thing he posted. I don't care enough to answer every hater. If I stop to respond to every miserable blogger, failed cultural referee, and bargain bin music critic who used my name for clicks, I'd never have time to make music or fulfill my duties as the mayor of Awesomeville.
1: That's funny.
0: So I went and looked at this list, and you just tell me if you hear something that sounds familiar. Some of the names that you see on the list: Kid Rock, obviously, Jason Aldean, Morgan Wallen, Gavin Adcock, who is a brand new artist who, I mean, he's really doesn't even have his feet under him yet, but he's made little waves. Remember Gavin Adcock's the guy that Zach Bryan tried to climb the fence to fight?
1: Oh, yeah.
0: Yeah, okay. That guy. Yeah. Right. Yeah. Zach Bryan is on the list as well. And listen, this one, I didn't even understand this at all. Blake Shelton. This no woman kidding. Put on this list.
1: Really?
0: You know why? You know why she put Blake Shelton on the list?
3: Why that?
0: Because he wrote Boys Round Here. And because she said Gwen Stefani is a shell of what she used to be before she married Blake Shelton.
1: Come on, man.
0: Yeah, what you got here is a woman that sat down to write an article, and she said, I am going to call out everybody in country music that I can that doesn't agree with all of my politics.
2: This is Rolling Stone strategy. This is what Rolling Stone does as well.
0: It's all it is.
2: And controversy.
0: She doesn't like Jason Aldean because she said he cheated on his wife. Well, you know what? It ain't like you broke that headline, ma'am. Jason Aldean himself has come out and admitted that and apologized for it profusely, plus wrote a rather large check to the ex-wife. It's not like he just left her out there in a log cabin in the middle of the woods somewhere starving to death. I mean, he trying to make up for it and stuff. But to call Blake Shelton, who is one of the nicest people in the country music format.
1: Who doesn't like him, man?
0: I've never met anybody that doesn't like Blake Shelton. And if you don't like Blake Shelton, I challenge you to spend 5 minutes with him and you will change your mind. Mm-hmm.
1: Yeah.
0: He's just a great guy all the way around. I don't know why she, because he wrote Boys Around Here.
2: I'll tell you why she burned up all her bras and now she needed to write something.
0: Well, that's probably, yes, right. And she got done typing and she got in her Subaru and went home.
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3: Extreme heat warnings in effect across Green Country this afternoon, with heat index values as high as 115 in some areas across the state. High temperature near 107 expected for your Wednesday afternoon with mostly sunny skies, and we can't rule out an isolated pop-up shower or two, becoming a little bit more scattered overnight tonight for the start of your Thursday morning, lows near 78 degrees. From the Bob Mills Weather Center, I'm News on 6 meteorologist Chloe Arroyo.
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5: I knew I'd see her around. I'd be at some party, she'd show up and I'd be walking out. Or across some parking lot, hiding behind her sister. I'd look up, she'd be at the red light beside me in that white Maxima with a sticker on the back. I'd act

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I see them everywhere together. 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
1: I mean, it's getting ridiculous. We had a story back at the beginning of the year where a dude threw away a lottery ticket and wound up going climbing all through the landfill and stuff. And, you know, they had to get with the garbage people and have them try to tell, well, we think we put your neighborhood's trash on like hill number four over there. And, you know, and he finally found it. That was the thing. He finally found his lottery ticket. But, man, was it worth it? You spent 2 days in a landfill crawling through other people's trash looking for your winning lottery ticket. And it's happened again. This woman has lost a lottery ticket. $1 million winner.
2: Oh.
1: $1 million. Threw it away. Here's why, though. And I can't blame her for this. They need to fix this. This is a problem. You know how you can go into the gas station and stuff and you could scan your tickets and see if it won anything?
2: Sure. Yeah.
1: Which is a great invention because it was designed to cut down on the fact that people like me that don't really buy lottery tickets.
3: You can do it on your phone.
1: Please spread that word because I don't know why, but I always get behind. If I'm in a hurry, there's three people trying to cash in their lottery tickets ahead of me in line at the store. It never fails. And I don't know why, but the ones that do it like that just cannot seem to get their act together. I'm just scan the stupid thing. It'll tell you if you won or not. And then you can, you know, get your cup of coffee with your winnings and head on with your life. But this woman, she scans it at the thing, right? And it popped up and said, this ticket is non-payable. That's what it said. Okay. She's like, well, shucks. She threw it in the trash. It's not a winner.
2: Mm-hmm.
1: Well, then somebody pointed out to her, you know, that could also mean that it's non-payable at the gas station because the prize is too big and you're going to have to go to the lottery office. Which, listen, that's a design flaw in that plan. It should tell you, hey, you want a bunch of money and, you know, and Barbara behind the cash register doesn't have it. Right. So you're going to need to come down and see the lottery people. So a family member checked the numbers. They were talking about this and they were the numbers she's always played. She's played these same numbers forever. And she went online. And she was like, sure enough, you have won $1 million. And the woman was like, oh, geez, I threw it in the trash. She took it home. She threw it in the trash. Well, they called the garbage company. And here we go again. With the help of the local garbage

0: And they went through an entire garbage truck full of trash because it just so happened that the day that the person realized she had won was trash day. So, but they still had to go through the entire garbage truck full of trash, and they found the ticket, and it was, as they described it, miraculously still in one piece. So she got her $1 million. Now, I would go through one garbage truck for $1 million, I think. Mm-hmm. I don't know about that whole landfill thing, though, man. At some point, you got to be thinking, like, you know what? I don't think God wanted me to have that money. I really don't know.
1: I remember growing up back in the 70s, and one of our neighbors, they thought they threw the keys out. So they went and got the trash people to come back, and they dumped all the trash on their front yard to look for their keys.
0: No way.
1: And, like, there was trash everywhere. And, like, the neighbors were like, what the heck? What are you doing? We can't find our keys. But you got trash everywhere.
2: Right.
1: And I remember walking by and still seeing, like, crap still. I can't recall if they ever did it.
2: I'll bet the keys weren't even in that trash.
1: Probably more than likely they're not. Yeah. Like, you look, and then you had that one story of that guy who lost his Bitcoin
0: thing.
1: And then he wants to buy the landfill.
2: The landfill,
0: Well, this guy, what was it, $60 million worth of Bitcoin on it? I'd be buying that landfill, too. But that's a risky, I don't know who's going to loan you that money. Because you're like, listen, you got some collateral.
2: Well, you can buy the landfill and hire somebody to go through it for you, right?
0: I don't know if you got collateral or not, because if you don't find the drive, you know, and your drive's been in the dump for years now, so I don't really know what kind of shape it's going to be in. So, yeah, that's a mess right there. You got to hang on to your thumb drives. Hang on to your thumb drives and your dang lottery ticket. Double check online and make sure your lottery ticket was a loser before you throw it in the trash.
2: Tough when your ticket and your life are in the same place.
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1: Off we go to the Sunshine State to see what's going on. Is it the heat, the humidity, the alligators? We have no idea, but something's driving these poor people crazy. Sing along if you know it. Here we go.
2: What's up, Florida? What's up? What's up, Florida? What's up, Florida? Jump on it. Jump on it. Jump on it.
3: When we head to Broadway.
1: Oh, let's go to Miami. I want to introduce you to Miami resident Dwayne Wilkinson.
4: D-Wayne.
1: Yes, that's what we call him. If he's from Mississippi, he'd be D-Wayne Wilkinson.
4: D-Wayne.
1: Well, D-Wayne called the cops about a week ago and said, hey, man, somebody stole my motorcycle right in front of my apartment. That ain't no good.
4: That ain't good.
1: Filed all the reports and everything, got everything done. Well, the next day, D-Wayne says he was out and he's riding around in his truck. And a dude passed him with a U-Haul trailer. And it was one of those flatbed U-Haul trailers.
3: Yeah.
1: And on the back of the flatbed U-Haul trailer, D-Wayne looked over and said, well, dadgum, there goes my motorcycle.
3: You are kidding me.
1: That is my motorcycle. So, you know, there's clearly only one thing to do.
3: Right.
1: He grabbed a pistol.
3: Mm-hmm.
1: And then he carjacked a Mercedes-Benz because he needed something fast to catch up with the U-Haul.
4: Commandeering. Right. Yeah. Commandeering.
1: In the name of the law. Then he pulled the Mercedes in front of the truck that was pulling the U-Haul trailer and commenced firing at it. Now, he told the police, I was not aiming at the driver.
3: Right.
1: All I wanted him to do was stop. I wasn't trying to hurt nobody.
3: Okay.
1: Which is a lame defense when you're popping rounds at somebody.
3: It kind of is.
1: He said, all I was trying to do was make a citizen's arrest.
3: Citizen's arrest.
4: Citizen's arrest.
3: Citizen's arrest.
4: Citizen's arrest.
1: Now, D-Wayne did not have a concealed weapons permit. That's a problem.
3: Well, he wasn't really concealing it either.
1: Yeah.
5: That's right? True. You gotta give
1: he also, you know, stole a car. That's a problem.
3: That's a little bit, yeah.
4: I got to give him that.
1: He blocked the Florida highway with his vehicle on purpose. That's a problem.
3: Right.
1: And he cracked off several shots at the driver of a truck that may or may not have been hauling D-Wayne's motorcycle.
3: I can see an issue there,
1: that's
3: too.
1: That's no problem.
3: Yeah, okay, right.
1: So they have charged him with a whole slew of stuff, and now it doesn't matter if he gets his motorcycle back or not. He is not going to be available to ride it for quite some time, would be my guess. You know, normally when we bring you one of these Florida stories, we try to write some kind of snappy punchline.
3: Yeah, yeah.
1: But this story, to me, is a punchline in and of itself.
3: Yeah, it is.
1: I mean, I don't know what else you can say to make this stupidity look any more stupid. And so we'll just ask the burning question.
2: What's up, Florida? What's up? What's up, Florida? What's up, Florida? Jump on it. Jump on it. Jump on it.
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1: Eastbound on the BA from Utica to Garnett, it's a 10-minute trip. Southbound on 169 from 244 to the BA interchange. Expect some slow-moving traffic on that stretch. I'm Randy Fuller with Oklahoma's own traffic.
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1: This is what happens on this. You don't realize sometimes just the brilliance that goes on behind the scenes at the Broadway and Friends show.
2: Right.
1: I mean, sometimes we'll turn the mic on and just some utter just stupidity will fall out. But then we turn the mic off and solve all the world's problems in 8 minutes.
3: See, here's my idea. Remember, from a long time ago, my idea was do a podcast called Between the Breaks.
1: Mm-hmm.
3: And it's all the stuff we do.
2: I love it.
1: Yes.
3: Between the breaks.
1: Yeah.
3: That we can't do on the air. You see what I'm saying?
1: Right. Sadly, it would have to be...
3: Well, we couldn't do all the stuff we do between the breaks.
1: It would definitely have to have a higher than a G rating. That's all I'm going to say about that. Because you boys are terrible. I mean, listen, I don't know what you've heard, but I just sit in the corner and pray for them. That's all I do around here.
2: You know, and the best ideas is when you take two good things and just put them together. You know what I'm saying? And,
1: yes, sir.
2: And eventually, that's I saw one. I was up at the Publix, and y'all know I'm off the Dr. Pepper. It's been.
1: Are you?
2: Yes, I am.
1: Okay.
2: But
3: Liza a bandit. That's what
1: Liza must be listening today.
2: But yeah, she's in the other room. But yeah, I'm on the Herba Mate now. You know, I'm drinking that. And you guys gave me a great idea. It's like keep the cans and put the Dr. Pepper inside it. Yeah, and I was like, that's a great idea. Yeah. And then it made me think about when I was at Publix the other day, they have Tic Tacs now. You know Tic Tacs, the breath flavor
3: sure,
2: stuff.
3: Yeah, sure.
2: Dr. Pepper flavored Tic Tacs.
3: Come on now.
1: The heck you say.
2: And I had to get it. I had to get one. The problem is it comes in the, like there's like 300 inside of one little
1: Yeah, but container. It's going to take 75 at once to get the true Dr. Pepper experience.
2: That's exactly what it is.
3: 23 flavors, I got 23 Tic Tacs in my mouth. Right?
2: I mean, I went through that thing in one night, man, because I was just chewing on it. I couldn't really get a Dr. Pepper taste out of it, so they say it tastes like, but it got me. It's like $4 for this little container room, and it got me because I was like, you know, it's kind of like if you think about when people stop smoking, they'll go to like snuff or snus. Yeah, you know
1: and,
2: those things.
1: Yeah, well, and I'll tell you this because you guys know I was a snuff dipper for I don't even know how long, way too long, I could tell you that. But I have not had a dip of snuff. And if I can get through this year, which I don't think is going to be a problem, January would be 4 years.
2: Wow. Congratulations. That's hard to do, man.
1: It is hard to do, but it's not as hard to do when you have Zen.
2: Yeah.
1: And I know some people are going to go, well, you're cheating. You're cheating. Yeah. You're still. Mm-hmm. But you know what? I'm getting, yes. I'm still getting the nicotine, but I'm not getting all that other crap that's in the tobacco. That's the problem is that whatever the chemicals are in the tobacco, I mean, I know nicotine is not exactly, you know, vitamin A. It's not great for you, but it's got to be better than all that other mess, right? And listen, here's the great thing about it. I haven't had a spit cup in 4 years. You know what a big deal about it? I mean, honestly.
2: I'm sure Miss Daphne appreciates
1: it. She does. And I mean, I can tell you because, listen, I was that dude. I tried to be cool about it, but there ain't no way to be cool about
3: can't.
1: It. And it's funny because I'm like, people quit smoking and all of a sudden they notice things like, boy, smoking stinks. And I'm like, yeah, it does. We've been trying to tell you that for 30 years, Uncle Carl. And, you know, I'm like, dude, you put that spit cup down. What are you doing? But I was that guy. Like, I would be in some big fancy meeting, and I'd have like a. I used to literally go in a bar if I was meeting somebody at a restaurant or something. I would go in a bar and I would buy a Bud Light because they're in a dark bottle. And I would pour the Bud Light out and use it as a spit bubble. That's what I did. And I don't have to do that anymore because I haven't spit one time in 4 years with Zen. Not one time, because you don't have to. And it's fantastic. And so, you know what? I'm going to count it as a win. Maybe I'm California quit dipping, but whatever. Mm-hmm. I'll take it because I'm happy with it. But there's stuff out there that the world needs, right? Like this. Why don't we have ranch-flavored toothpaste?
3: Yeah, come on.
1: You imagine how the kids would be excited about brushing their teeth with ranch-flavored toothpaste?
2: Absolutely, man.
1: We need this in our lives, man.
2: How about Cheetos hand lotion? All right? You get the orange fingers without the calories.
1: You know what? That's
2: I
1: not
2: like
1: bad.
2: That idea,
1: that's
2: right?
1: That's not bad. Yeah, that's pretty good. There,
3: Slim Jim lip balm. I'd do that right there.
1: Oh, baby.
3: Right. Come on.
1: Are you kidding me right now? Beef jerky chapstick? Are you kidding me?
3: Yeah.
1: How about some, here's something that you know, people need. Old Spice Febreze. I think that's a great marriage right there. Because
2: that ain't bad idea at all, man.
1: You can make your lazy boy smell like a divorced dad heading to Applebee's. You know? I mean, why the heck not? You know?
2: And if you're not there, you try the WD-40 cologne. It makes perfect. You feel like you've been working all day.
1: Are you kidding me?
2: He must be in there working. He's a handyman. I like him.
1: Buy that by the gallon, man. Yeah. How about what else do we need?
3: Taco Bell Tums, you just cut out the middle, man.
1: Right?
3: I mean,
1: Now you're thinking.
3: Saving money, right? Yeah.
1: Yeah.
3: Saving time in the bathroom. Yeah.
1: I don't think the world needs this, but clearly Pancake put this one on the list. Crocs dress shoes.
2: Listen.
1: That way, if you're going to a wedding reception or a funeral, if it happens to be happening at the Golden Corral, you fit right
2: you're
1: in.
2: You're right. You're perfect for it, man. And you can wear socks with them, and then people can't complain about it.
1: Oh, my
2: gosh.
1: It's
2: a great idea.
1: No.
2: And imagine coming up, and boy, you smell nice with that beard. It's the Guy Ferrari beard oil.
1: Mm.
2: And it has, like, notes of hickory and donkey sauce with child support in it as well.
3: Hey, nothing says we're having a great relationship than a Bass Pro Shop pregnancy test.
1: I love that.
3: Yeah, you know. Yeah.
2: How would you figure out if you're pregnant?
3: Well, I got two crappie. Oh, we're going to have a baby. We got the two crappie. Yeah, I like that. Yeah,
1: listen. Here's another couple of products they could combine and make $1 billion, man. Dude wipes, windshield wipers. I mean, think about that for a second. Because apparently everything needs to be for dudes these
2: days. Dudes gotta love it, right?
1: So, you know, it's dude wipes for windshield wipers. And so, your windshield will thank you. That's all I'm saying.
2: And then when you go to church on Sunday, don't forget your White Claw communion cups. There ain't no laws when you're praising God with the claws.
1: You know what goes good in a White Claw communion cup? You got to have your Death Wish holy water.
2: That's perfect.
1: Right. Listen, that's four products right there that can all be making money if they would just team
2: that's
1: up
2: about
1: it. That's
2: a gift package.
1: Yeah, I love that.
2: Yeah. You know, they should also have a Costco singles club, all right? Now think about it. The same dating disappointments, but you have to buy 48 of them all at the same time.
1: That's nice. Yeah. That's.
3: How about a Hooters baby formula? Okay.
1: Okay, no thing.
3: I got the tagline, but I can't say it on the air.
1: You sure can't. No, sir. You just sit right over there. Yeah. Listen, maybe you got a real problem in your life. You need to get you some Monster Energy suppositories because sometimes drinking it ain't fast enough. I'm just saying, you know? Get that energy right dang now, man.
2: And if you're ready for the ultimate of just blowing your money and you want two different great companies coming together, imagine the Yeti urinal. It'll keep it cold for 36 hours straight, but nobody knows why you would ever want to.
1: That'd be good for drug testing. You know,
2: perfect, man.
1: Where is Shark Tank when you need it? We got ideas over here, people. We got ideas.
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1: It's been one hot day across the area, but it's been even worse if you're south and east of Tulsa, where temperatures have hit 110. We've been around 100 to low 100s here in Tulsa, 90s north because of the clouds. Tonight, we do have a 20% chance of a shower or thunderstorm late tonight to the morning hours, low around 78. The afternoon, high in the upper 90s, right around 98 or 99 as we go on into our Thursday. Friday, back up to 102. Isolated thunderstorm Friday night into Saturday morning. Hot, low 100s for the weekend. Slight chance storms again by late Sunday. From News on 6, I'm meteorologist Travis Meyer.
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1: What did you say you went and bought there?
2: It's hummus. Pumpkin pie hummus. And I was getting my pub sub, and I turned around because, you know, in Publix, you stand right in the middle of everything. And I turned around, and that's where all the cheese and the hummus was. And I looked at it, and it's like pumpkin pie hummus. And I go, absolutely. I love pumpkin pie. I love hummus. Two great tastes. It tastes great together. And I grabbed it. I'm going to eat it with my naan. And I haven't tried it yet, but literally, I got it just yesterday.
1: And naan, is that the little funky bread, little tiny bread pieces?
2: Little tiny bread you can get at Costco. And I got two things of them, and I didn't eat them fast enough, and they mold. So be careful.
1: Oh, well, I mean, that'll happen.
2: You got to keep those in the refrigerator.
1: When you don't put all those chemicals in it to make it last 30 years, that'll happen to you. Exactly. So pumpkin spice season is coming. And here's the thing. I'll eat hummus occasionally. Daphne buys some that's got some kind of red stuff on it. It makes it kind of spicy. I like that. That's pretty decent. But I would just think if you wanted pumpkin pie hummus, why don't you just scoop all the stuff out of a pumpkin pie and put it in a bowl?
2: You're absolutely right.
1: And just call it hummus and just get after it, you know?
3: Yeah, go for it.
1: Man, I think eat that on some naan. That'd be cool, yeah.
2: I make pumpkin pies every Thanksgiving, and I don't know what it is. The recipe they give you, there's always too much of the sauce to put into the pie, right?
1: Yeah.
2: And I never know what to do with it. This year,
1: there you go.
2: Dollars to donuts. I'm going to have some left over. I'm going to make some just for that, and I'll tell you how it tastes. But we'll have to wait till November.
1: Yeah, what you need to do is save the container that you bought that hummus in and just put that in that container. And that way, it's the same way we always tell you, because I know your whole family's on that gluten-free. Just make regular bread and tell them it's gluten-free. And sit back and wait and see what happens. Yeah. But listen, if you're a pumpkin spice person, by the way, pumpkin pie is my favorite food on the planet.
2: Man,
1: there's nothing I love more.
3: Gotta be hot.
2: Oh, no, I like it cold,
1: It better out of the fridge, man.
3: Really?
1: I'll eat it hot, but I prefer put it in the fridge overnight.
3: Gotta have whipped cream on it?
1: No.
2: I don't have to, but I prefer it with it.
1: Not me. I'll just give me.
2: Yeah.
1: Give me the pumpkin pie and a fork and get out of my way.
2: That's what you do. You got a pie, and you don't bother cutting it up.
1: I don't even plate. I'll eat it right out of the pie pan. I don't care. Just give me the pumpkin pie. But if you're a fan of the pumpkin spice, you're being lied to, so you know.
2: What?
1: I want to tell you there's some pumpkin stuff out there that doesn't have a drop of pumpkin in it. Not 1 ounce of pumpkin, and I'm about to call them out. There's four companies right here. I'm about to lay the truth on you. We're going to start with Krispy Kreme. Krispy Kreme says that they got the pumpkin spice donuts. Yeah, they've openly admitted that they use something called pumpkin pie sauce that has no pumpkin in it. None whatsoever. Ooh. Nothing.
2: It's just probably got like nutmeg and all kinds of weird stuff.
1: Yeah, it's the flavor. That's all.
2: And all spice.
1: Yeah, McDonald's got their pumpkin spice latte and stuff. But if you look on their website and read the ingredients, yeah, there's no mention of pumpkin or squash, because you know most of the pumpkin we eat is actually squash, just so you know.
2: It is.
1: It's got fructose, water, and propylene glycol with caramel color and natural flavor. There's no pumpkin in that latte. None.
3: Well, propylene glycol is in the pumpkin family.
2: Is it really?
1: No.
2: It's the nerd that went to an Ivy League school.
1: I do not believe that's true. Yeah. Dutch Brothers Coffee. According to the Dutch Brothers online, both the standard and the sugar-free pumpkin spice syrup that they use for their drinks comes from something called Torani.
2: You've seen these. You know what Torani is. It's basically this thin tube. It's got like vanilla in it. Usually in the coffee aisle, you'll see those all the time.
1: There's no pumpkin in it, though.
2: Not a drop.
1: Wow. Dunkin' Donuts, you're not getting away from me today. No, sir. They've unveiled this year's pumpkin spice lineup, but in previous years, the pumpkin spice latte at Dunkin' contained the flavor of pumpkin, but no pumpkin.
2: Mm.
1: Nowhere. There's no pumpkin in it anywhere. And I know you're gonna send me an email and go, well, that's why they call it pumpkin spice, stupid. Well, dadgummit, if you're going to charge me $1.50 extra for the pumpkin, I want some pumpkin in it.
2: Amen.
1: Is what I want. In fact, I want some pumpkin pie hummus right now, but I don't want the hummus. I just want I'll have some pumpkin pie hummus. Hold the chickpeas, please.
2: Here you go.
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1: 95 Bullseye Traffic from the Mullen Plumbing Traffic Center.
2: Eastbound on the BA, it is sluggish coming off the IDL, but everything clears up once you pass through Harvard. Looking much better southbound on 169 from I-44 to the BA. Be ready for delays, though, eastbound on I-44 into Catoosa. I'm Randy Fuller with Oklahoma's own traffic.
1: This bull isn't lazy, just allergic to heat. Oklahoma summers and 98.5 The Bull.

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1: I'm not going to lie, this made me laugh. It made me think of you two immediately as soon as I saw this, because this is my life right here. What this poor woman is going through, this is my life. This woman, she's on a show called Good Day Detroit. Now, you know that show. Every market's got one.
2: Mm-hmm.
1: Good Day, whatever city you live
2: in. Fill in your city.
1: And it comes on after the Today Show or something. And
3: it's usually, you know, Fox stations use the Good Day.
1: Yeah, and it's a couple of, you know, it's always a couple of people, sometimes a man and woman. Usually it's two women. And they're talking
3: about... I was on Good Day, Oklahoma.
1: Were you really?
3: Like, yeah, I was in, when I was
1: Well, I rest my case. Usually it's two women.
2: And so, all right.
1: And so, you talk about the stuff that's going on in the community, and they interview people, and it's a cool little thing, right?
2: Festival we having this weekend.
1: Yeah, right, exactly. Yeah.
3: Top news.
1: And so this Good Day Detroit, on this particular day, it happened, I think, one day last week, there's a guy on there, his name is Ryan Ermani, and I don't know the woman's name that is his co-host. But she was, listen, this poor woman was just trying to tell a story, right? She was trying to talk about the situation. I don't know why they were talking. I mean, it's Detroit, so I get. T-Wall, you know a little bit about ice fishing. Is that a Detroit thing? And then that area?
2: Yeah, do a lot of up there.
1: So they were talking about ice fishing.
2: Mm-hmm.
1: And as will happen in a conversation, it drifted off into, well, I wonder what it would be like if you, like, went ice fishing and you got stuck somewhere and you couldn't get home. And you had to live off the land, and that was your only option. And then I'm sure they had some stuff prepared, but they were talking about things, animals that you could kill and eat and survive. And well, I'm just going to let you hear what happened, because I brought this with me today. Because I feel for this woman, because this is what my life is like every day on this show.
4: Now they're ice fishing because everything is frozen.
5: Mm-hmm.
4: And you're looking for fat in the beaver.
5: Yeah.
4: The beaver is the beaver is the most sought after.
5: It is.
4: Ryan, do you think you could eat beaver? Is this fat?
3: She has no idea.
1: Bless her heart, she didn't have any idea why they were laughing.
3: No idea.
1: She was sitting there thinking, I wish this moron would stop laughing like a little 10-year-old and tell me what he thinks.
3: It's always the guys. You know, you're right. 100%
1: Yeah,
3: there was a female news anchor, and meteorologist, and at one time she said something like, I got sick, you know, they were talking about snow at their house. She goes, I got 6 inches last night, and then all of a sudden the guy starts laughing, she's like, what? What happened? She had no clue what's so funny. She kept looking at her, is that like something on me or something?
1: Yeah. Right. Well, this is what it's like when you come to work with a couple of 10-year-olds.
3: Yeah. Cheryl!
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2: It's been one hot day across the area, but it's been even worse if you're south and east of Tulsa, where temperatures have hit 110. We've been around 100 to low 100s here in Tulsa, 90s north because of the clouds. Tonight, we do have a 20% chance of a shower or thunderstorm late tonight to the morning hours, low around 78. The afternoon high in the upper 90s, right around 98 or 99 as we go on into our Thursday. Friday, back up to 102. Isolated thunderstorm Friday night into Saturday morning. Hot, low 100s for the weekend. Slight chance storms again by late Sunday. For News on 6, I'm meteorologist Travis Meyer.
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1: 98.5 Bullseye Traffic from the Mullen Plumbing Traffic Center.
2: Eastbound on I-44, looking pretty good through Lewis at Yale into the BA interchange. Have a major delay. Also, ramps are crowded at the BA I-44 interchange. Eastbound I-44, it's sluggish into Catoosa right now. I'm Randy Fuller with Oklahoma's Own Traffic.
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4: Well, dang, boys, we're almost at the finish line. We've run out of time for today. I know, man. Time for us
5: marathon
4: to pack up.
5: Today,
4: man. I know, boy. A lot going on up in here today. So before we go, though, because there was a lot going on today, I feel like we all probably got a good takeaway. So, T-Wall, tell us, what's your biggest takeaway from the show today? What are you taking home with you today, bud?
5: Well, mine is there's a bunch of fraternity brothers in Pennsylvania who are about to go from Penn State to the state pen.
4: Yeah. just turned your sweatshirt inside out. It'll read
5: the
4: right
5: thing. That's all you got to do.
4: That's very nice. Yeah. I like that. What about you, Pink?
6: Well, same along the same lines there. Y'all remember when pledging to a fraternity meant just wearing a blindfold and stealing a traffic cone and then being spanked naked next to the edge of a building?
4: Mm-hmm.
6: And you know what happens when you take that cocaine from the Penn State fraternity?
5: What?
6: You wind up wearing a blindfold, stealing a traffic cone naked on the edge of a building.
5: Pretty much the same thing, isn't it? Yeah. I didn't think about that.
4: I am getting more glad with every minute that passes that I was never invited to join a fraternity.
6: Amen.
4: Let me tell you my takeaway from today, because I'm pretty thoroughly disgusted about this. And it's about me. I'm disgusted with myself about this. I spent 4 years, 4 years planning for the day that I could introduce my Nash Villains podcast to the world. This thing is my baby. I have been trying to figure out how to get
6: it. Ain't no lie, y'all.
4: 4 years. And I finally got it ready, and I was going to give you the big sneak peek, and I gave it what I felt like was a proper buildup. I felt like I had built the tension up to its maximum trajectory.
6: You have.
4: And then I hit the wrong button and played the theme from What's Up, Florida. That's my life right there. That's my life. And so, yeah, anyway, sorry, Nash Villains.
6: There you go.
4: Right there. Thank you for reminding me.
6: That was awesome.
4: It's kind of day I'm having. 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
6: You can also check out Anonymous America, where each and every week you can find out several people who have made America a great. And Jerry Broadway, you basically handle all that. Y'all be good or good at it. Take care, and I'll see you when I look at you. T-Wall, what say you, sir?
5: Don't do anything dumb.
6: Too late.
4: We'll see you back here tomorrow. Have a great day. God bless you.
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There's Lainey, 98.5 The Bull. I'm KC. I just Googled. I was like, when was the last time Lainey Wilson was here? She played Oklahoma City, and I'm looking at her tour right now, and she's everywhere but Oklahoma. It was March 23rd, 2023, her Country with a Flair tour, and played the Canes. How cool would have that been? I missed that show. Did you go to that show? Were you one of the lucky ones that got to see Lainey Wilson at someplace like the Canes? That's not going to happen again. Bailey Zimmerman, Chevy Silverado is on the Bull. Why?

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Send us your questions, comments, or whatever's on your mind at 918-879-9898.

0: That's Kenny Chesney, 98.5 The Bull. I'm KC. I'm going to get you back to the music as quick as possible, like Luke Combs and Randy Houser and Dustin Lynch. We'll check traffic in a second. You know, I'm going to play some commercials right now, and I want you to stick around because, yes, we do play commercials on the radio. What's beautiful is you're not paying a subscription, you know, every month to get all this free music and amazing DJ entertainment. 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These are your neighbors here in Oklahoma that have a business, and we're helping each other out. So stick around, all right? 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
1: I knew I'd see her around. 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

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She was

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2: Eastbound on I-44, looking pretty good through Lewis at Yale into the BA interchange. Have a major delay. Also, ramps are crowded at the BA I-44 interchange. Eastbound I-44, it's sluggish into Catoosa right now. I'm Randy Fuller with Oklahoma's own traffic.
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It's Luke Combs, 98.5 The Bull. You have another chance to win some free tickets to go see Luke down in Dallas, AT&T Stadium. That is going to be sick. April 3rd. The show's not till April 3rd. But get your tickets, your free tickets from Tig and Dana tomorrow morning, 7:40, win the bullfight. Go see Luke on them and the bull. Here's

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0: Taylor Swift, 98.5, The Bull. That's from Toy Story 5, of course. I still haven't seen that. I still haven't seen the new Spider-Man. This is KC, by the way. I'm a big nerd for Marvel and anything. any geeky movie, man. I freaking love the Spider-Man movies, and I love Tom Holland as Spider-Man. I think he's perfect. Do you know how much money he's going to be making? This is crazy. When he was first Spider-Man, and he was in Captain America Civil War, he got paid $250,000 for that. Then he made his Spider-Man Homecoming movie, made $500,000. The next one, Far From Home, $4 million. The next one, No Way Home, made $10 million. This one, $20 million. But here's the kicker: he gets a cut of the profits. And this Spider-Man movie's made over $2 billion. Tom Holland's going to make over $100 million for this Spider-Man movie. Awesome! Can you imagine? I can't imagine getting $100. I'm not kidding. I need it for gas. Russell Dickerson on the way. Morgan Wallen and Post Malone, too.
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Worth Your Wild, Russell Dickerson at 98.5. The Bull broadcasting live from downtown T-Town, right across from Guthrie Green. I'm KC. Here's Morgan and Posty. I ain't coming back. The Bull.

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